We are not wasting time here on AM 880 KIXI. No, no. We're making hay while the sun shines through those clouds that come and go throughout the day. This is Seattle's retro radio station. I got Rolling Stones coming up in a sec. Speaking of clouds, they politely invite you to get off of theirs. And Fleetwood Mac right now, say goodbye.

Your new Alexa and smart speaker can do a lot of things, but one of the best things they can do is turn on KIXI Radio. Just say, "Hey Alexa, launch 880 KIXI.

0: You know, they say don't throw stones, but I love to throw down with some Rolling Stones. So, in that one exception, we're going to do that. It is AM 880 KIXI. Going to be back with more. It's an all-music evening here on Kixie, so I'm going to do like a Linda Ronstadt sandwich with some Stone Ponies and Ooh Baby Baby and some Gene McDaniels coming up right after the break. But first, let's get you home on a Friday. Let's get you in front of that nice, warm, radiating radio that's on the floor and is the size of a Buick.
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2: We have multiple lanes blocked on Southbound I-5 in Linwood at 44th Avenue West. Sounds like a person in crisis and state troopers and aid trying to help them out. They've closed the two left lanes. Expect backups there. Also expect backups in Seattle where there's an injury accident. Southbound I-5 at Holgate blocking the left lane. The backup from North 80th Street. Shoreline to the West Yellow Bridge is a 49-minute drive. Save 6 minutes by using Southbound 99. I'm Anna D, Kixie Traffic.
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0: No, no. What's really irresponsible is some of the merge points around the sound. I think especially the 167 North merge onto northbound 405. That's the one I hate the most. So here's Anna D with Kixie Traffic. Maybe she'll share her most hated merge point in the area.
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2: Haha, good question. Well, a few months ago, I didn't love the merge from 44th by the VMAC onto southbound 405. That ramp was too short. You had to put the pedal to the metal to merge. But thank goodness that is not the case now. But the case on southbound I-5 in Seattle, at bumper to bumper still from Ravenna to the West Seattle Bridge where we had an earlier accident. I'm Anna D, Kixie Traffic.
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5: 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I need

Normally, I'm all about Timothy B. Schmidt. He's my favorite Eagle. But, you know, every once in a while, Don Henley and Glenn Frey write a fine song. It's Desperado, here on KIXEY.

I like to randomly watch movies, and every once in a while, going through my my movie library, Moonwalker comes up, and boy, what a, I don't know, what a confusing movie Moonwalker is. You know, Michael Jackson turns into a car, and a robot, and a few other things. He turns into a lot of things, and then he does Smooth Criminal out of nowhere. It's really weird. If you're wanting a weird movie for the weekend, I recommend Moonwalker.

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1: Traffic struggling both directions of I-5 at 44th Avenue West from State Patrol activity. Everett to Seattle, a 48-minute drive. SAP on I-5 at Porter Way, a medical emergency in the right lane. Federal Way to JBLM is a half-an-hour drive. An accident northbound I-5 at Olive Way in the right lane. The slowdown from Michigan Street into town. Federal Way to Seattle takes 32 minutes. I'm Anna D. Kixie traffic.
2: NBC News Radio, I'm Scott Carr. The Massachusetts jury in the Lindsey Clancy murder trial will reconvene on Monday. This after the judge dismissed the jury for the weekend. Clancy has admitted to strangling her three young children in 2023, but is pleading guilty by reason of insanity. Prosecutors allege the killings were premeditated. The defense says Clancy was suffering from a postpartum psychotic break. President Trump says in a post he plans on suing the New York Times for a story claiming he's skipping the 9/11 25th anniversary event at Ground Zero because he would not be permitted to speak. Trump posts he's been to the ceremony many times and no one speaks because he recognizes it's a solemn ceremony. Trump adds that he loves to not speak because he does it all the time. Three 14-year-old students are recovering after they were stabbed by a fellow student at a Texas high school this morning at America's High School in El Paso. The sheriff's office says the alleged 14-year-old attacker is in custody. A judge has approved a more than $72 million settlement between the victims of Jeffrey Epstein and Bank of America. Here's Matt Mattinson.
3: The bank is the third financial institution to publicly reach a settlement like this. The women, who sued collectively under the pseudonym Jane Doe, accused Bank of America of ignoring Epstein's suspicious transactions. Epstein died by suicide in 2019 while awaiting trial for his sex trafficking crimes. Bank of America agreed to settle the lawsuit earlier this year while still saying it did not facilitate Epstein's crimes.
2: President Trump's announced what he calls the biggest oil deal in world history with Venezuela. Posting to social media, the U.S. has secured majority U.S. control of more than 65 million barrels of proven oil reserves in Venezuela. Trump's expressed a positive working relationship with the Venezuelans since the U.S. military captured Venezuelan leader Nicolas Maduro on drug charges. Scott Carr, NBC News Radio.
4: This is a Bloomberg Money Minute. Wall Street limping into the closing bell today with the Dow down 9 points, the NASDAQ down 139, 0.5% lower, the S&P down 19. That's after Federal Reserve Chair Kevin Warsh vowed to tackle inflation, aiming to bring it down to the central bank's longtime target of 2%. Now that boosted bets on Wall Street that the Fed is going to raise interest rates sometime this year. Among today's big movers, shares of Flutter Entertainment, owner of the legal sports betting site FanDuel, that's up 7%. Rival betting site DraftKings rose 4%. It's after a federal appeals court ruled that gaming officials in Nevada can continue to crack down on Kalshi, Polymarket, and other prediction market companies as if they're unlicensed sports books. And critics say that is exactly what they are. And U.S. oil giant Chevron nearing

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3: This is Eric Ryder with a quick look at our Kixi weather outlook. We'll see rain overnight and a low around 56. We'll start off Saturday with rain and thunderstorms likely, and then cloudy skies giving way to sunshine in the afternoon, our high near 69. Cloudy skies for Sunday with gradual clearing for a mostly sunny afternoon and a high near 71. Mostly sunny by Monday with a high near 73. Enjoy the weekend.
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5: Hey, M-A-D-D-K-I-X-I, it's Joey J checking in once again with your weekly Movie Minute and offering up one more, maybe two more, crazy adventures before summer draws to an end.
6: The world that was doesn't exist. Here it's just us trying to hold on to what was. The only thing left to fear.
7: Survivors.
5: Ridley Scott is pretty well known for them, as he once more takes a scaled-back, quieter approach to things with the post-apocalyptic sci-fi western The Dog Stars. Jacob Elordi is an optimistic pilot supporting survivors of a flu outbreak, but his laurels are tested when his gut tells him to travel further out, leading to a little more trouble. Not always in focus, but still a captivating snapshot of how the best of humanity can, hopefully, survive our present timeline. It may only surprise me more that this weekend we get the exact same thing from an animated character, no less, in the eagerly anticipated Coyote versus Acme.
8: Is there anyone in the whole world who cares what happened to the Coyote at all?
9: Yeah, I do.
10: He's one of the most hardworking people I've ever met. He would never think of quitting. And I think everyone should be inspired by that.
5: Will Forte is a burned-out attorney assigned to help Wile E. Coyote file suit against the biggest manufacturer of cartoon products, recognizing they don't work like they should, and inadvertently exposes a massive cover-up, the likes of which destined to put the shoes of big business in their place. Considering the road this film took to reach theaters, and it was a very long one, the very idea of art imitating life after the fact feels rather sweet, especially knowing this serves a dual purpose, that it's quite possibly the best Looney Tunes movie and a revitalization of the courtroom movie. It's both those things. No better way to wrap up the season. Both are out in theaters this weekend, and you can read my reviews for both online right now at Kixi.com.
4: I'm excited. My friend worked on that movie. So, I look forward to that Coyote versus Acme business. So it is an all music evening here on AM 880 KIXI. Some Natalie Merchant, some America, some Dion coming up, and starting off the hour with Pilot, Because This World Is Magic.

Requests. 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
2: Well, traffic is still struggling both directions of I-5 getting into downtown Seattle, southbound 405 as well, but leaving Bellevue right over to Kennedale Hill. And then don't forget about the full weekend closure of northbound 405 in Kirkland. Starting at 11 tonight, all lanes will shut down between Northeast 70th and Northeast 85th, and northbound 405 will not reopen until Monday morning at 5. I'm Anna D. Kixie Traffic.
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I feel like the thing that these two songs have in common the most, they have very prominent drums. From Dave Brubeck Quartet, Take 5, to Los Bravos, Black is Black.

0: That's right. 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
2: Who? Oh, guess who, the band? Well, guess what? Traffic's still heavy getting into Seattle. Tukwila to downtown is a 16-minute drive. Shoreline to Seattle takes 34 minutes. SeaTac Airport to Bellevue, a 20-minute drive. Bellevue to Tukwila, a 33-minute drive, with slowdown still on southbound 405 between I-90 and 30th. Remember, all weekend long, all northbound lanes of 405 will be shut down in Kirkland between 70th and 85th, starting at 11 tonight, and will stay closed until Monday morning at 5. I'm Anna D. Kixie Traffic.
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all about New Wave. This is kind of the same, it's pretty much the exact same chronological era, but it's just a different feel. Paul McCartney and Wings to Elvis Costello. Every day I write the book.

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1: NBC News Radio, I'm Scott Carr. The verdict watch in the Lindsey Clancy triple murder trial in Massachusetts will continue Monday. The judge has dismissed the jury for the weekend. Clancy has admitted to strangling her three young children in 2023, but is pleading not guilty to three counts of first-degree murder by reason of insanity. Prosecutors allege the killings were premeditated. President Trump is taking aim again at the New York Times, this time for a story claiming he's skipping the 9/11 25th anniversary event at Ground Zero because he would not be permitted to speak. Trump posts he's been to the ceremony many times and that no one speaks because they recognize it's a solemn ceremony. The president says he plans on suing the Times for the report. The president's announced what he's calling the biggest oil deal in world history with Venezuela. In a social media post, Trump says the U.S. has secured a majority U.S. control of more than 65 million barrels of proven oil reserves in Venezuela at no cost to the American taxpayer. He claims it'll more than double the American oil reserves, greatly increase the U.S. oil supply, and substantially lower gas prices for all Americans. The Attorney General in California, Rob Bonta, and that state's Energy Commission are suing the Trump administration and Golden State Wind over a deal that saw the cancellation of a large offshore wind project.
2: State leaders say the $120 million buyout will cost California thousands of jobs and slow down clean energy efforts. And Bonta says it threatens to set back California's growing offshore wind industry by years. The deal also requires Golden State Wind to invest in fossil fuel projects outside of California, which critics argue doesn't benefit the state.
1: America's war with Iran is hitting the six-month mark today. Though President Trump had initially predicted the war would be over quickly, hostilities continue. The Pentagon says at least 18 American service members have been killed in the war and more than 750 wounded. Scott Carr, NBC News Radio.
3: This is a Bloomberg Money Minute. Wall Street limping into the closing bell today with the Dow down 9 points, the NASDAQ down 139, 0.5% lower, the S&P down 19. That's after Federal Reserve Chair Kevin Warsh vowed to tackle inflation, aiming to bring it down to the central bank's longtime target of 2%. Now that boosted bets on Wall Street that the Fed is going to raise interest rates sometime this year. Among today's big movers, shares of Flutter Entertainment, owner of the legal sports betting site FanDuel, that's up 7%. Rival betting site DraftKings rose 4%. It's after a federal appeals court ruled that gaming officials in Nevada can continue to crack down on Kalshi, Polymarket, and other prediction market companies as if they're unlicensed sports books. And critics say that is exactly what they are. And U.S. oil giant Chevron nearing a deal to expand its current oil operations in Venezuela. That could mean spending billions in new oil infrastructure there. Tom Busby, Bloomberg Radio.
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7: This is Eric Ryder with a quick look at our Kixi weather outlook. We'll see rain overnight and a low around 56. We'll start off Saturday with rain and thunderstorms likely, and then cloudy skies giving way to sunshine in the afternoon. Our high near 69. Cloudy skies for Sunday with gradual clearing for a mostly sunny afternoon. And a high near 71. Mostly sunny by Monday with a high near 73. Enjoy the weekend.
8: Yep. 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Bring a sweatshirt. Tie it around your waist. Oh, yeah, like the 90s when we used to tie flannels around our waist. Just do that and you'll be prepared for whatever happens this weekend weather-wise. Let me brace you for what's going to happen musical-wise in the next few things. It's really cool. Herb Alpert and the Tijuana Brass, some Commodores, some Paul Anka, and starting things off with Drifters on Broadway, right here on AM 880 KIXI, Seattle's retro radio station.

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7: Every Saturday night, starting at 5 p.m., we change things up a touch here at AM880KIXI. Are there smooth, mellow sounds? Check. Are there falsetto voices flinging? Check. And you don't even need to ask. There are saxophones present at no extra charge. It's Saturday Night Sound Waves, and it's the more easy rock sounds of KIXI, hosted by me, Seth Thompson. Join me, won't you? I'll be sure to set the mood every Saturday at 5 p.m.

just won't stall. 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

All of a sudden, in the wink of an eye, a Cadillac sedan passed us by and said, "Boys, that's a mark for me." By then, the taillight was all you could see. Now the fellas had ridden me for being behind, so I thought I'd make the Lincoln unwind. Took my foot off the gas, and man alive, I shoved it on down into overdrive. Wound it up to 110, my speedometer said that I hit top end. My foot was glued like lead to the floor, that's all there is, and there ain't no more. Now the boys all thought I lost my sense, and telephone poles looked like a picket fence. They said, "Slow down, I see spots, the lines on the road just look like dots." Took a corner, sideswiped the truck, crossed my fingers just for luck. My fenders was clicking the guardrail post, the guy beside me was white as a ghost.

in on that Cadillac. 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Don't you know by then we'd be low on gas. We had flames coming from out of the side. Feel the tension, man, what a ride. 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And that caddy pulled over and let us by. Now all of a sudden she started knocking him down in the gym. She started to rock, and I looked in the mirror. Red light was blinking, the cops was after my hot rod Lincoln. They arrested me and they put me in jail. And they called my pappy to throw my bail. And he said, son, you're gonna drive me to drinking if you don't stop driving that hot rod Lincoln.

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0: All right, my friend, this is AM880KIXI. This is Seth Thompson, and let's check in for a movie minute on the goings-on cinematically going on in our area with Joey J.
1: AM880KIXI, it's Joey J checking in once again with your weekly movie minute and offering up one more, maybe two more, crazy adventures before summer draws to an end.
2: The world that was doesn't exist. Here it's just us trying to hold on to what was the only thing left to fear.
3: Survivors.
1: Ridley Scott is pretty well known for them as he once more takes a scaled-back, quieter approach to things with the post-apocalyptic sci-fi western The Dog Stars. Jacob Elordi is an optimistic pilot supporting survivors of a flu outbreak, but his laurels are tested when his gut tells him to travel further out, leading to a little more trouble. Not always in focus, but still a captivating snapshot of how the best of humanity can, hopefully, survive our present timeline. It may only surprise me more that this weekend we get the exact same thing from an animated character, no less, in the eagerly anticipated Coyote versus Acme.
4: Is there anyone in the whole world who cares what happened to the Coyote at all?
5: Yeah, I do.
6: He's one of the most hardworking people I've ever met. He would never think of quitting. And I think everyone should be inspired by that.
1: Will Forte is a burned-out attorney assigned to help Wile E. Coyote file suit against the biggest manufacturer of cartoon products, recognizing they don't work like they should, and inadvertently exposes a massive cover-up, the likes of which destined to put the shoes of big business in their place. Considering the road this film took to reach theaters, and it was a very long one, the very idea of art imitating life after the fact feels rather sweet. Especially knowing this serves a dual purpose, that it's quite possibly the best Looney Tunes movie and a revitalization of the courtroom movie. It's both those things. No better way to wrap up the season. Both are out in theaters this weekend, and you can read my reviews for both online right now at Kixi.com.
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Since you've taken a look around, let me make you smile. We have Tacoma Rainiers tomorrow night at 6:05. It's Grateful Dead night, so that's pretty cool. Head on down to Cheney, and for the hour beforehand, let's enjoy some Saturday Night Soundwaves, where I play some relaxing tunes for you and for yours and for all your pets and anyone who cares to listen. That's starting up at 5 o'clock tomorrow night, and we will have a Tacoma Rainiers game happening at 6:05. Okay, so I'll see you then. Have a good night.

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1: NBC News Radio, I'm Scott Carr. President Trump says the U.S. has struck the biggest oil deal in world history with Venezuela. Posting to social media, the U.S. has secured majority U.S. control of more than 65 million barrels of proven oil reserves in Venezuela. Trump goes on to say the deal more than doubles American oil reserves. Trump's expressed a positive working relationship with the Venezuelans since the U.S. military captured Venezuelan leader Nicolas Maduro on drug charges. The jury in Massachusetts in the triple murder Lindsey Clancy trial will reconvene Monday. The judge dismissed the jury for the weekend. Clancy has admitted to strangling her three young children in 2023, but pleads not guilty by reason of insanity. Prosecutors allege the killings were premeditated. A federal judge in Manhattan Friday again rejected President Trump's attempts to move his New York hush money felony convictions to federal court. Andrew Whitman's in New York.
2: Judge Alvin Hellerstein made the decision the third time he's rejected similar attempts from Trump. He called the latest arguments, quote, neither new nor legally sufficient. Trump was convicted in 2024 on 34 counts of falsifying business records by a Manhattan jury, making Trump the first ever felon president, for payments in 2016 to adult actress Stormy Daniels. Trump's attorneys, who continue to appeal the verdict in state courts, said they would appeal this decision as well.
1: Walmart will pay $50 million to settle federal claims that it filled fake painkiller prescriptions written by corrupt doctors. The Department of Justice announced the agreement Friday, claiming Arkansas-based Walmart let dangerous drug orders slip through store counters for years. Federal prosecutors say local pharmacies raised red flags about suspicious prescribers running pill mills, but company managers failed to step in and cut off the supply. Walmart's now promising to put new strict checks on pharmacy counters across the state and the nation. Scott Carr, NBC News Radio.
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5: This is Eric Ryder with a quick look at our Kixie weather outlook. We'll see rain overnight and a low around 56. We'll start off Saturday with rain and thunderstorms likely, and then cloudy skies giving way to sunshine in the afternoon, our high near 69. Cloudy skies for Sunday with gradual clearing for a mostly sunny afternoon and a high near 71. Mostly sunny by Monday with a high near 73. Enjoy the weekend.

880-KIXI, that's Leslie Gore with You Don't Own Me. Produced by the legendary Quincy Jones. I'm Eric Ryder here with you. Happy Friday. We did it. We made it to the weekend. And thank you so much for joining me. We're going to celebrate with 3 hours here of great Kixy music. If you were tuning in for the Tacoma Rainiers baseball game, I apologize. It's one of the few games during the season that we're not carrying here on the station, but they are back on the air with us tomorrow. 5:50 broadcast, 6:05 first pitch, as they continue to host the Salt Lake Bees at Tacoma's Cheney Stadium. And back

Still need some company.

XI. Born on this day back in 1943, that is David Soul, who was a singer and actor best known for his role as Detective Kenneth Hutch Hutchinson in the television series Starsky and Hutch, which was on the air from 1975 to 1979. That song went to number one back in 1977. Now, David Soul was born in the U.S. but lived in England for a big portion of his life, so he's an American-British actor. Speaking of Britain, on this day back in 1968, Simon and Garfunkel started a five-week run at number one on the British album chart with the album Bookends. It's the duo's fourth studio album and featured America, Mrs. Robinson, and A Hazy Shade of Winter. It's a concept album that explores a life journey from childhood to old age. And here's America right now on 880 KIXI.

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Phil Collins with another day in paradise. It's felt like that this week. Beautiful weather. Eric Ryder here with you on 880 KIXI. Happy Friday to you. Thanks so much for tuning in tonight. I hope you'll stay tuned because at 11 o'clock we've got When Radio Was, featuring an episode of The Whistler from 1949 and yours truly, Johnny Dollar from 1956. We've got, of course, back-to-back episodes for you on Sunday as well. So get all the details over at Kixie.com. We're going to get back into the music now with the Animals. Here's The House of the Rising Sun.

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Sugar Town from Nancy Sinatra. It's Eric Reiner here with you. Thanks so much for tuning in tonight. Just a quick reminder, if there's something you want to hear, you can leave me a voicemail at 866-880-KIXIE. 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
1: NBC News Radio, I'm Scott Carr. The verdict watch in the Lindsey Clancy triple murder trial in Massachusetts will continue Monday. After the judge dismissed the jury for the weekend, they began deliberations late Thursday. Clancy's admitted to strangling her three young children in 2023, but the defense has pled not guilty, saying Clancy had suffered a postpartum psychotic break. A teleprompter operator for President Trump is being ordered to pay a large fine for using his knowledge of the president's speeches to make profitable bets. On Friday, the Commodity Futures Trading Commission announced Gabriel Perez must pay the more than $107,000 in profits he made by placing prediction market bets, along with a civil penalty of $65,000. The agency says Perez used material, non-public information to make trades on Kelce. Perez had served as Trump's teleprompter operator since 2016. The White House put him on leave in July. President Trump's announced what he calls the biggest oil deal in world history with Venezuela. Posting to social media, the U.S. has secured majority U.S. control of more than 65 million barrels of proven oil reserves in Venezuela, going on to claim the deal more than doubles American oil reserves. We got the reading today of the latest reading on U.S. consumer sentiment. It fell about 6% from last month, as we hear from Matt Mattinson.
2: The University of Michigan's final reading for August slipped mainly on inflation worries. The survey noted declines for all political groups, especially among Republicans, along with older Americans and lower income groups. Uncertainty over the Iran conflict, gas prices, and trade tensions added to concerns about the economy.
1: The U.S.-Iran war hit the six-month mark on Friday. While President Trump initially predicted the war would be over quickly, hostilities continue. The Pentagon says at least 18 American service members have been killed in the war and more than 750 wounded. Scott Carr, NBC News Radio.
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14: This is Eric Ryder with a quick look at our Kixi weather outlook. We'll see rain overnight and a low around 56. We'll start off Saturday with rain and thunderstorms likely, and then cloudy skies giving way to sunshine in the afternoon, our high near 69. Cloudy skies for Sunday with gradual clearing for a mostly sunny afternoon and a high near 71. Mostly sunny by Monday with a high near 73.

880-KIXI, Sammy Davis Jr. there with a lot of living to do. Eric Ryder here with you. Thanks so much for tuning in tonight and happy Friday. We are here. We did it. We made it through the work week. Time for the weekend. And looks like it's going to be kind of cloudy and a little bit rainy, at least for Saturday. We've got some thunderstorms even in the mix, it appears. But, you know, we need the rain. And I tell you what, my dog is not going to complain that it's a little bit cooler. She loves the cool weather, so we'll probably go out there and hit the trails. Hopefully you've got some fun plans for the weekend as well, and we're going to put you in the right frame of mind for the weekend with lots of great Kixi music for the next 2 hours. My name is Eric Ryder. By the way, I'm your evening pal here on Kixi, and I'm so glad that you joined me tonight. Make sure you stay tuned. Coming up this hour, you can hear George Benson, the Shantays, the Beatles, Bob Dylan. And here's one from Melanie. It's Brand New Key on 880 KIXI.

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880 KIXI. The Beatles there with Help. And they might have been saying Help on this day back in 1964. Apparently, the Beatles were affectionately pelted by countless jelly beans. It was their favorite candy at the time, by screaming hysterical fans at a concert at New York's Forest Hills Tennis Stadium. On the plus side, the lads got to hang out with a young Bob Dylan after the show. But, you know, this day in history might have been an unlucky one for the Beatles, because 2 years later, nearing the end of their final tour of America, the Beatles performed one show at Dodger Stadium in Los Angeles before a crowd of 45,000 people. The Beatles' attempt to escape from the stadium in an armored truck was thwarted when the main gate was found to be locked, and the Beatles had to spend 2 hours in the back of the truck before they could leave the stadium. No word on if they had Bob Dylan or jelly beans with them. Anyway, since we mentioned Bob Dylan, we got to play some Bob Dylan for you right now. Here's Knocking on Heaven's Door on 880 KIXI.

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Just relax, take it easy. 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

880 KIXI. Eric Reiner here with you. Happy Friday. A song I absolutely love, that is Till Tuesday with their 1985 smash top 10 hit, Voices Carry. Really the only big hit for the band, but it did launch the career of lead singer Amy Mann, who went on to quite a lot of solo success, including writing the songs for several movies. But what a great song and what a great debut for the band. Back in 1985. All right, we've got another great song for you right now from the Beach Boys. Speaking of chart success, this one was number one on the UK charts back in 1968, and it was written by Brian Wilson and Mike Love. Of course, I'm talking about the Beach Boys. This became the group's second and final UK number one. The song peaked at number 20 here in the US, though. And it was issued 2 weeks after the release of the band's 14th studio album called Friends. Hadn't heard it here on Kixie before, so I dug this out of the library. Here it is, the Beach Boys with Do It Again.

0: 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AM 880 KIXI.
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880 KIXI, Sting with Fields of Gold. Eric Ryder here with you, hanging out on a Friday night, and just reminding you that if you want to catch Tacoma Rainiers baseball, tune in tomorrow. They're on the air with us with a 5:50 broadcast, 6:05 first pitch. And if you want to catch When Radio Was, just stay tuned till 11 o'clock. We've got an episode of The Whistler from 1949, and yours truly, Johnny Dollar, from 1956. Right now, Sam and Dave with a song written by a young Isaac Hayes, who, of course, went on to huge solo success and acting success. He was on the South Park cartoon for several years and, of course, maybe most famously known for Theme to Shaft or the Shaft theme song. But this is one of the early hits that he wrote for Sam and Dave. Great song. Here's Soul Man on 880 KIXI.

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1: NBC News Radio, I'm Jim Forbes. President Trump is announcing what he calls, quote, the biggest oil deal in world history with Venezuela. In a Friday night Truth Social post, Trump said the U.S. has, quote, secured majority U.S. control of more than 65 million barrels of proven oil reserves in Venezuela at no cost to the American taxpayer. Trump goes on to say the deal, quote, more than doubles American oil reserves, greatly increases our oil supply, and will substantially lower gas prices for all Americans. Trump has expressed a positive working relationship with the Venezuelans since the U.S. military captured Venezuelan leader Nicolas Maduro on drug charges. The California Senate passed a bill to protect immigrants in private detention centers. The Civil Detainees Bill of Rights Act would apply the same rules used in state-run centers to private, for-profit detention centers. More now from Dina Kodiak.
2: The legislation aims to ensure people in these facilities get proper medical and mental health care, safe food and water, clean living spaces, freedom of religion, and the ability to send and receive mail. The bill now goes to Governor Newsom. If signed, it would be the first U.S. law to give these protections in private immigration detention centers. Right now, a record number of people are being held in immigration detention centers across the U.S., with about 10% in California. Almost all of them are in privately owned facilities. I'm Dina Kodiak.
1: And the Lindsey Clancy verdict watch will continue on Monday in Massachusetts. The judge dismissed the jury for the weekend after they began deliberations late Thursday. Clancy admits to strangling her three young children in 2023, but pleaded not guilty to three counts of first-degree murder by reason of insanity. Deliberations resume on Monday. I'm Jim Forbes.
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10: 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This is Eric Ryder with a quick look at our Kixie weather outlook. We'll see rain overnight and a low around 56. We'll start off Saturday with rain and thunderstorms likely, and then cloudy skies giving way to sunshine in the afternoon. Our high near 69. Cloudy skies for Sunday with gradual clearing for a mostly sunny afternoon and a high near 71. Mostly sunny by Monday with a high near 73. Enjoy the weekend.
11: Hey, I'm ADD KIXI. It's Joey J checking in once again with your weekly movie minute and offering up one more, maybe two more, crazy adventures before summer draws to an end.
12: The world that was doesn't exist.
13: Here is just us trying to hold on to what was. The only thing left to fear
7: survivors.
11: Ridley Scott is pretty well known for them, as he once more takes a scaled back, quieter approach to things with the post-apocalyptic sci-fi western The Dog Stars. Jacob Elordi is an optimistic pilot supporting survivors of a flu outbreak, but his laurels are tested when his gut tells him to travel further out, leading to a little more trouble. Not always in focus, but still a captivating snapshot of how the best of humanity can, hopefully, survive our present timeline. It may only surprise me more that this weekend we get the exact same thing from an animated character, no less, in the eagerly anticipated Coyote versus Acme.
9: Is there anyone in the whole world who cares what happened to the Coyote at all?
14: Yeah, I do.
15: He's one of the most hardworking people I've ever met. He would never think of quitting. I think everyone should be inspired by that.
11: Will Forte is a burned-out attorney assigned to help Wile E. Coyote file suit against the biggest manufacturer of cartoon products, recognizing they don't work like they should, and inadvertently exposes a massive cover-up, the likes of which destined to put the shoes of big business in their place. Considering the road this film took to reach theaters, and it was a very long one, the very idea of art imitating life after the fact feels rather sweet. Especially knowing this serves a dual purpose, that it's quite possibly the best Looney Tunes movie and a revitalization of the courtroom movie. It's both those things. No better way to wrap up the season. Both are out in theaters this weekend, and you can read my reviews for both online right now at Kixi.com.

Four Tops with Baby, I Need Your Lovin' right here on 880 KIXI. Happy Friday, happy weekend. Eric Ryder here with you. We did it. We made it to the weekend, and we're continuing to celebrate by playing more of your favorite Kixie music. On the way, I got Electric Light Orchestra, one you may not have heard for a while, from Joe Dow. Terry Jacks on the way, REM, and more. But right now, it's a groovy kind of love. Here's the Mindbenders on 880 KIXI.

880 KIXI. A song I don't think I'd ever heard ever, but it was number one on this day back in 1961. Joe Dowell there with his version of Wooden Heart. Now, the song was maybe best known for being sung by Elvis in the G.I. Blues film and on the soundtrack to G.I. Blues. Now, Elvis made it a number one hit in the U.K., but it was Joe Dowell that took it to number one here in the States. I'm Eric Reiner. Thanks so much for tuning in tonight. Also in 1961 on this day, was a busy day for music in 1961, August 28th, because Tomla Records, also known as Motown, released the Marvelettes' first single, which was Please Mr. Postman. The song went on to sell more than a million copies and became the group's biggest hit, reaching the top of both the Billboard pop and R&B charts. The song is notable as the first Motown song to reach the number one position on the Billboard Hot Pop Singles Chart. And here it is now, Please Mr. Postman, from the Marvelettes on 880 KIXI.

0: 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AM 880 KIXI.
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REM with the one I love. Eric Ryder here with you on 880 KIXI. Yeah, what a great tune from the Athens, Georgia band, who, of course, spent a lot of time in Seattle as well and included members of their touring group that hailed right here from Seattle. So I think REM can be considered honorary Seattleites at this point. Thanks so much for tuning in. I'm running out of time, but again, I will be back with you for a full show on Monday from 8 to 11 o'clock, so I'll have lots of time to play your requests. If you want to get them into me, it's Eric at kixi.com. 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That's 866-880-KIXI to leave me a voicemail. Right now, we're going to dance. We got Chubby Checker doing the twist right here on 880 KIXI.

0: the songs you know. 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

880-KIXI. Lightning may be striking tomorrow morning. Apparently, we've got some thunderstorms in the forecast, but we definitely need the rain. So I think it's a good thing as long as those lightning strikes don't spark any more wildfires. I've had enough of the smoke this year, and I think you probably have as well. Eric Ryder, say goodbye for a Friday night, but I am back with you on Monday once again from 8 to 11 o'clock. So I hope you join me and do stay tuned, because When Radio Was is on the way. Going to leave you now with Daryl Hall and John Oates. Here She's Gone on 880 KIXI. Have a great weekend.

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1: NBC News Radio, I'm Jim Forbes. The Lindsey Clancy verdict watch will continue on Monday in Massachusetts. The judge dismissed the jury for the weekend after they began deliberations late Thursday. Clancy admits to strangling her three young children in 2023, but pleaded not guilty to three counts of first-degree murder by reason of insanity. Prosecutors allege the killings were premeditated, while the defense says Clancy suffered a postpartum psychotic break. Jurors got the case on Thursday. They may consider murder, manslaughter, or not guilty verdicts based on a lack of criminal responsibility. A federal judge in Manhattan Friday again rejected President Trump's attempts to move his New York, quote, hush money felony convictions to federal court. Andrew Whitman has this story.
2: Judge Alvin Hellerstein made the decision the third time he's rejected similar attempts from Trump. He called the latest arguments, quote, neither new nor legally sufficient. Trump was convicted in 2024 on 34 counts of falsifying business records by a Manhattan jury, making Trump the first ever felon president, for payments in 2016 to adult actress Stormy Daniels. Trump's attorneys, who continue to appeal the verdict in state courts, said they would appeal this decision as well.
1: Secretary of War Pete Hegseth is denying he's considering a run for president in 2028. On Friday, NBC News reported two sources familiar with conversations said Hegseth had been privately discussing the possibility. Hegseth responded to the article in a post on X saying it's 100% false. And week zero of the college football season has arrived. This year kicks off overseas with North Carolina taking on TCU Saturday in Ireland. A top 25 team is also in action this weekend. Number 14, USC, is hosting San Jose State on Saturday. I'm Jim Forbes.
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7: I'm your host, Greg Bell, and we open with a thrilling offering from The Whistler. And later we'll debut our latest five-part Yours Truly Johnny Dollar storyline, The Laughing Matter. Let's begin, though, with a homicidal mystery known as Murder at Twin Pines. The voice of The Whistler is Bill Foreman, and the show's announcer is Marvin Miller. Let's travel back to April 10th, 1949.

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1: Find a way out. You sit there staring out over the lake and wonder how much Margot told Ben Driscoll. And if your sister's fiancé now knows the secret you once shared with Margot Reed, the secret you thought would be yours alone after her death. There's nothing you can do now but wait. Wait for Ben to return. And then finally, late that afternoon, you hear a car pull into the driveway. You hurry outside, see Ben get out of his car. He stands there for a moment looking down at the lake, a puzzled frown on his face.
2: Hello, Ben.
3: Hmm? Oh, hello, Vic. Say, what's going on down there?
2: They're dragging the lake.
3: What? You mean they're looking for a...
2: Yes, there's been a murder. So the sheriff says.
3: Well, how do you like that? First time I leave Twin Pines in over a year and a murder takes place. Say, I better get down
2: there. Ben, wait.
3: Hmm?
2: They think it's Margot Reed.
3: Margot Reed?
2: The sheriff wants to talk to you, Ben. He thinks you might be able to tell him what she was doing here in Twin Pines. No one else seems to know.
3: Yeah, but Vic, I...
2: What's the matter, Ben?
3: Nothing. I think I'd better go.
2: Ben, wait. Do you know what Margot Reed was doing here? Did she tell you?
4: Ben.
3: Oh, hello, darling.
4: You just get back?
3: Yeah.
4: You heard what's happened.
3: Yeah, Vic was just telling me about it. I was saying, fine newspaper man I am. Biggest story we've had around here in years, and I have to be out of town.
4: You haven't seen the sheriff yet?
3: No. I'm on my way now.
4: Will you be back?
3: Yeah, later. I have a number of things to do at the office. I'll call you, darling. Bye.

0: Hello?
1: Hello. Vic.
0: Yes, Ben.
1: Did Meg there?
0: No, she went out right after supper. I don't expect her back for another hour or so.
1: Can I come over right away?
0: Well, of course. Did you talk to the sheriff?
1: Yes, I'd like to see you about that, Vic. I'd like to talk to you. Alone.
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It's turned out just as you feared it would, hasn't it, Victoria? You're certain Ben knows something. Perhaps that you're the reason why Margot Reed came to Twin Pines. Yes, somehow you can't believe she's told him everything, can you? That doesn't sound like Margot. You're sure that she wouldn't admit blackmail to a perfect stranger. And so

0: From Special Investigator Johnny Dollar to the Home Office, Union States Casualty Company, Hartford, Connecticut. The following is an accounting of expenditures during my investigation of the Laughing Matter. Item 1, $221.50. Transportation by scheduled airline to San Diego, incidentals there, and charter plane for a flight 80 miles south into Mexico. To Ensenada. Item 2, $1.90. Taxi from the plowed ground airstrip to the Carrara marble foyer of the Plush Balboa Beach Hotel. The contrast was typical. Ensenada is two towns, really. The tourist town is a glittering belt of pseudo-swank resorts around the south end of the bay. Bald-headed men in flowery sport shirts and fat women in shorts, loaded down with cameras, souvenirs, and U.S. dollars. The loafing town. And next to it, the rows of warehouses and docks, the fishing fleets and freezer plants, narrow dirt streets and slums. Soft-eyed Mexicans and the gentle liquid sound of Spanish. Native town, the working town. Two different ways of life, and no bridge of understanding between. The executive producer of the Charlie Burton Show, a man named Frank Maltz, was in my room 5 minutes after I checked in.
1: Glad to know you, Mr. Dollar.
0: He was probably in his middle 40s, but looked older, haggard, pressured, a little battered around the edges. He might not have his ulcer yet, but he was sure working on one.
1: Didn't waste much time getting here.
0: Well, that phone call of yours got them pretty upset back there in Hartford.
1: I meant for it,
0: so
1: too.
0: So I get it. Have you called in the local authorities, Mr. Maltz?
1: No.
0: Why not?
1: It wouldn't have done any good. Charlie'd have blown his top and had him thrown out.
0: Good old lovable Charlie?
1: Yes.
0: He doesn't know you phoned Hartford.
1: No, he'd have stopped me if he'd known.
0: Why? Does he want to die?
1: Oh, he says he's had murder threats before, crank letters. He wouldn't take it seriously.
0: But you do, is that it?
1: I didn't figure. It was up to me to decide.
0: As I understand it, Mr. Maltz, there was a note of some kind slipped under Burton's door.
1: That's right.
0: Well, tell me about it, will you?
1: All right, yesterday evening after we came back from shooting some scenes around the bay, we went to our room, shower, clean up for dinner. You know? When Charlie started to leave his room, he saw the note.
0: Where is his room?
1: Fourth one down on the terrace to the left. All our rooms open onto this same terrace.
0: Do you still have that note?
1: No. Charlie tore it up after he read it.
0: Did he show it to anybody?
1: Yes, to me. It was on stationery from the hotel here. It was in pencil and crudely printed.
0: Remember the wording?
1: Oh, yes. It said, "Only the gods are immortal, Burton. As you'll soon find out, you'll never leave Ensenada alive."
0: Kind of an odd way of putting it.
1: I thought so myself.
0: Know anyone who might use that style of phrasing?
1: No, I'm afraid not.
0: All right. What else, Mr. Maltz?
1: Nothing else. Those are the facts.
0: Anything happened since the note?
1: Not as far as I know.
0: Burton could be right, of course. The whole thing may be a hoax.
1: Yeah, maybe. But that's for you to decide, not me.
0: Who do you know who might think they had a reason to kill him?
1: I think I'll let you form your own conclusions on that.
0: Oh, thanks, Mr. Maltz. That's very thoughtful of you.
1: All right, I'm sorry. I realize I haven't given you much to go on.
0: Practically nothing.
1: I can't help it, Dollar. That's all I know about it.
0: I see.
1: Well, talk to the others. See what they know about it.
0: What others?
1: Well, I was thinking mainly of Gloria Dale and Al Schreiber. And there's Charlie himself, of course.
0: Suppose you brief me on those other two.
1: All right. Gloria Dale's the feminine lead.
0: Oh, yeah, I've seen her on TV.
1: Yeah, probably. She's been with the show for 3 years. She's in her late 20s. She's single. She's gorgeous. She has a terrific sense of comedy.
0: Well, how does she get along with old, lovable Charlie?
1: Good question. Maybe she can give you an answer to it.
0: All right, I'll ask her. And who was that other one you mentioned?
1: Al Schreiber? Yeah, he's a young newcomer. He's been with the show 6 months now. A real talent, if he were ever given a chance to show it.
0: Why isn't he given a chance?
1: Because on the Charlie Burton Show, my friend, there is one and only one star, namely...
0: Good old, lovable boyish Charlie Burton.
1: Oh, you've been reading the press releases.
0: Well, as a matter of fact, I have. All right, who else?
1: No, that's all. At least all that mattered. The camera crew, the technicians, were sent up from Churubusco in Mexico City. They never heard of Charlie Burton before. And we haven't had much of any contact with anyone here in town. Now, I think that note was written by somebody right here in the family. That's another reason I sent for you instead of the local police.
0: Just why did you send for me, Mr. Maltz?
1: What do you mean?
0: How do you feel about Charlie Burton?
1: Haven't you guessed?
0: More or less, I think.
1: Well, I'll spell it right out for you, Mr. Dollar. I hate his guts.
0: And what do you care whether he's murdered or not?
1: Care? I'd get roaring drunk to celebrate it.
0: And yet you're the one who phoned an SOS to Hartford.
1: Well, sure. If Burton does get it, I want an expert around. Somebody will tag the right party for the crime.
0: A matter of justice, is that it?
1: Why not?
0: Oh, because it's usually just a word people talk about. What they really want is to win.
1: Ah.
0: Is that what you want, Mr. Maltz?
1: Very funny. You ought to go on television.
0: No, I'm waiting till they perfect it.
1: I feel the same way about murder.
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0: So the legend of lovable Charlie was starting to crack. One person at least didn't love him, Frank Maltz, his executive producer. And there was something else besides hate in Frank Maltz's eyes, a weariness or bitterness, something I couldn't quite place. I filed the thought for the moment, took time to shower and change, and went looking for another pair of eyes, a prettier pair. And I found them, alone on the terrace with their owner. They were turned toward the west, toward the last golden edge of the sun as it sank into the Pacific. They were big and blue. Very lovely.
5: Hello there.
0: How are you, Miss Dale?
5: Miss...
0: I'm Johnny Dollar. I just got in from Hartford, and I've been talking with Frank Maltz.
5: Oh, you must be with the advertising sponsor.
0: No, I'm an insurance investigator.
5: Huh?
0: Yes, I'm here in regard to that threatening note that Mr. Burton received.
5: Oh, that.
0: You've heard about it, then.
5: Oh, we all heard about it. Interminably.
0: From Burton, you mean?
5: Who else? Oh, he paced and posed and beat his breast. He wept and stormed and shouted at us. Harangued, accused, and monologued us. Our base ingratitude after all he'd done for us. Done to us, he should have said. That one of us, a viper in his bosom, should stoop to such a practical joke on good old luck. If it was a practical joke, what are you doing down here?
0: You think it was a joke, Miss Dale?
5: I don't, but Charlie himself said... Do you mean somebody really meant that threat?
0: Maybe.
5: Well, what do you know?
0: Any ideas to who might have written it?
5: Sure. Anybody who knows him.
0: Is he that bad, actually?
5: Mr. Dollar, you've heard the expression, horrid old man.
0: Yeah.
5: Well, if Charlie Burton worked for years to improve himself, I mean really tried, eventually he might lift himself up high enough to be a horrid old man.
0: Well, if it's like that, why do you stick around?
5: Why do I? Because I signed a contract last year during an emotional crisis. And it's got 2 more years to run.
0: Break it. Breathe a little clean air for a change.
5: I'd be dead professionally, and that's about all I've got in life now. Professional career, such as it is.
0: Same thing apply to Frank Maltz?
5: Yep, contract. Executive producer is just a title. The Charlie Burton Show is owned by Charlie Burton, lock, stock, barrel, and the souls of the employees.
0: Something of a dictator, huh?
5: Egomaniac. He's a pre-adolescent paranoid with the ethics of a rattlesnake and the jealous instincts of a Turkish harem master.
0: Uh-huh.
5: Oh, forgive me, Mr. Dollar. I had that line in a play once, but it still fits him.
0: Tell me the truth, Miss Dale. Did you write that note?
5: I'm a female comic, Mr. Dollar.
0: So?
5: So who can write?
6: Gloria.
5: Out here, Al, on the terrace. Al Schreiber, have you met him yet?
0: No, but I've got him on the list.
5: That may turn out to be quite a list before you're through.
6: Downstairs bar at 7, honey. That's what you said. Downstairs bar at 7.
5: Yeah, I know. I'm going in and change right now. Al, this is Johnny Dollar, Al Schreiber.
0: Oh, Al.
6: How are you? Glad to see you.
5: Mr. Dollar's an insurance investigator. He's here about that murder threat Charlie got.
6: You mean that note was for real?
0: Could be.
6: Well, happy days. Maybe there's hope for us yet.
5: Careful, Al. Mr. Dollar's making a list.
6: Sweetie, I'd be proud to confess. Only I didn't think of the idea, and besides, I'm a coward.
0: Did either of you actually see that note?
6: No, but we heard about it.
0: So I understand.
6: How does insurance figure in this? You mean some company actually wrote a policy on that earthworm?
0: To the tune of $500,000.
6: Holy Hannah, who's he worth that much to?
0: His sponsor, the advertising client. I doubt if it's personal, really. They're just protecting their investment in the show.
6: $500,000 fish. for a phony old fake who weighs in at a fast 30 cents. Say, maybe they're out to kill him and make a profit for themselves.
0: Yeah, I'll put them on the list. And I take it you're in the club too, Al.
6: Club?
0: At least you're not wearing a Love Charlie Burton button.
6: Oh, sir. All I am, ever was, or hope to be in any future life. All I have, ever had, or expect to have at any time, notwithstanding. The foregoing to supersede any previous statement, and irregardless of any utterance made hereafter, I owe in its entirety and without any reservation whatsoever to my one and only benefactor, that sterling, magnanimous, warm-hearted, genial... I'll bet you think I'm only saying that because it's in my contract.
0: Did you write the note, Al?
6: I don't know what to say until I check with my writers.
0: Yeah, I have the same problem with my underwriters.
6: Say, that's not bad, Mr. Dollar. You know, you ought to try television.
0: I'm waiting till they perfect it. Item 3, 80 cents, one drink. I had it sent from the bar and sat on the terrace alone and drank it. I watched the sun die in the west and let the soft night creep out of the hills of Mexico and sink down over me in gentle folds. Then I saw a man slip from the shadowed shrubbery and move cautiously up the terrace, a pale ghost dressed in the white cotton of a peon worker. As I came quietly to my feet, a girl ran from inside somewhere, clung to him, and stopped him. They argued fiercely for a moment in guarded Spanish. Then the man turned and saw me and vanished into the darkness of the hotel gardens. The girl faced me for an instant, with eyes like frightened doves. Then she, too, turned and fled. But I'd recognize her. She was the hotel maid who'd brought ice to my room when I first arrived. So it was a lover's meeting, most likely. And yet, the man, before she stopped him, had been heading across the terrace toward Charlie Burton's room.

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1: Tomorrow, the great man condescends and shivers a little, too. And a girl's hidden hate is blacker than the sea-wet rock she vents it on. 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

Yours truly, Johnny Dollar, starring Bob Bailey, is transcribed in Hollywood. Written by Les Crutchfield, it is produced and directed by Jack Johnstone. 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Roy Rowan speaking.

0: part one of The Laughing Matter from June 1956. We'll have the second installment of that five-part Yours Truly, Johnny Dollar storyline at the same time and day on your local radio station next week. I'm Greg Bell, and earlier we had an episode of The Whistler. Now, that show's announcer was Marvin Miller. My question is about the fellow who voiced the title character, the mocking narrator. His name, Bill Foreman, and he was also a radio announcer, whose credits include the comedies Father Knows Best and Phil Harris and Alice Faye. But can you name the brief Western radio drama he announced for, which starred Jeff Chandler as lawyer Chad Remington? I'll name it and then wrap up when radio was, right after this break.
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1: NBC News Radio, I'm Jim Forbes. President Trump is announcing what he calls, quote, the biggest oil deal in world history with Venezuela. In a Friday night Truth Social post, Trump said the U.S. has, quote, secured majority U.S. control of more than 65 million barrels of proven oil reserves in Venezuela at no cost to the American taxpayer. Trump goes on to say the deal, quote, more than doubles American oil reserves, greatly increases our oil supply, and will substantially lower gas prices for all Americans. The Lindsey Clancy verdict watch will continue on Monday in Massachusetts. The judge dismissed the jury for the weekend after they began deliberations late Thursday. Clancy admits to strangling her three young children in 2023, but pleaded not guilty to three counts of first-degree murder by reason of insanity. Prosecutors allege the killings were premeditated, while the defense says Clancy suffered a postpartum psychotic break. A teleprompter operator for President Trump is being ordered to pay a large fine for using his knowledge of the president's speeches to make profitable bets. Scott Carr has more from Washington.
2: On Friday, the Commodity Futures Trading Commission announced Gabriel Perez must pay the more than $107,000 in profits he made by placing prediction market bets, along with a civil penalty of $65,000. The agency says Perez used material, non-public information to make trades on Kelsey. Perez had served as Trump's teleprompter operator since 2016. The White House put him on leave in July. I'm Scott Carr.
1: And Tennessee Governor Bill Lee has announced his intent to name the Nashville International Airport after the late Dolly Parton. Governor Lee spoke with Dolly's team about the proposal this week, with her team expressing appreciation for the support to honor Dolly. I'm Jim Forbes.
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10: This is Eric Reiner with a quick look at our Kixi weather outlook. We'll see rain overnight and a low around 56. We'll start off Saturday with rain and thunderstorms likely, and then cloudy skies giving way to sunshine in the afternoon, our high near 69. Cloudy skies for Sunday with gradual clearing for a mostly sunny afternoon and a high near 71. Mostly sunny by Monday with a high near 73. Enjoy the weekend.
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1: NBC News Radio, I'm Jim Forbes. The death toll from the Nepal flood has risen to over 600. Officials in the Himalayan country say over 2,500 people, including dozens of Americans and other foreigners, remain missing, and that the residents of an entire village that, quote, seemed to have been washed away, are in dire need of support. The flood happened Wednesday when the collapse of a glacier sent a deadly wall of water through a mountain town near the Chinese border. President Trump said the U.S. has secured, quote, the majority U.S. control of over 65 million barrels of oil in Venezuela. In his announcement Friday, Trump said the deal, quote, more than doubles American oil reserves, greatly increases our oil supply, and will substantially lower gas prices for all Americans. Venezuela claims to have about 300 billion barrels of proven oil reserves, the largest in the world. Walmart is paying $50 million to settle federal claims it filled fake painkiller prescriptions written by corrupt doctors. We get more now from Scott Carr.
2: The Department of Justice announced the agreement Friday, claiming Bentonville-based Walmart let dangerous drug orders slip through store counters for years. Federal prosecutors say local pharmacists raised red flags about suspicious prescribers running pill mills, but company managers failed to step in and cut off the supply. Under the deal, Walmart will have to put strict new checks on pharmacy counters across the state and the country. Though as part of the $50 million settlement, Walmart admits no wrongdoing.
1: And jury deliberations will continue Monday in the Lindsey Clancy murder trial. The Massachusetts jury has been deliberating since Thursday and has so far been unable to reach a verdict. Clancy admits to strangling her three young children in 2023, but pleaded not guilty to three counts of first-degree murder by reason of insanity. I'm Jim Forbes.
3: 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This is Seth Thompson, and what has a well-spent Northwest homegrown lifetime and 20 years in Seattle radio taught me? That music isn't just a soundtrack to your life. 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
4: This is Eric Ryder with a quick look at our Kixie weather outlook. We'll see rain overnight and a low around 56. We'll start off Saturday with rain and thunderstorms likely, and then cloudy skies giving way to sunshine in the afternoon, our high near 69. Cloudy skies for Sunday with gradual clearing for a mostly sunny afternoon and a high near 71. Mostly sunny by Monday with a high near 73. Enjoy the weekend.
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0: This might be the most surprising statistic I've shared in decades of doing local news. More than 75% of commuters will be involved in a car accident at some point. J.P. Pendergast of Pendergast Law with more.
1: What makes it more surprising? 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
8: 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Are there smooth, mellow sounds? 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Are there falsetto voices flinging? Check. And you don't even need to ask. There are saxophones present at no extra charge. It's Saturday Night Sound Waves, and it's the more easy rock sounds of KIXI, hosted by me, Seth Thompson. 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I'll be sure to set the mood every Saturday at 5 p.m.

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1: NBC News Radio, I'm Jim Forbes. The death toll from the Nepal flood has risen to over 600. Officials in the Himalayan country say over 2,500 people, including dozens of Americans and other foreigners, remain missing, and that the residents of an entire village that, quote, seemed to have been washed away, are in dire need of support. The flood happened Wednesday when the collapse of a glacier sent a deadly wall of water through a mountain town near the Chinese border. President Trump said the U.S. has secured, quote, the majority U.S. control of over 65 million barrels of oil in Venezuela. In his announcement Friday, Trump said the deal, quote, more than doubles American oil reserves, greatly increases our oil supply, and will substantially lower gas prices for all Americans. Venezuela claims to have about 300 billion barrels of proven oil reserves, the largest in the world. Walmart is paying $50 million to settle federal claims it filled fake painkiller prescriptions written by corrupt doctors. We get more now from Scott Carr.
2: The Department of Justice announced the agreement Friday, claiming Bentonville-based Walmart let dangerous drug orders slip through store counters for years. Federal prosecutors say local pharmacists raised red flags about suspicious prescribers running pill mills, but company managers failed to step in and cut off the supply. Under the deal, Walmart will have to put strict new checks on pharmacy counters across the state and the country. Though as part of the $50 million settlement, Walmart admits no wrongdoing.
1: And jury deliberations will continue Monday. In the Lindsey Clancy murder trial, the Massachusetts jury has been deliberating since Thursday and has so far been unable to reach a verdict. Clancy admits to strangling her three young children in 2023, but pleaded not guilty to three counts of first-degree murder by reason of insanity. I'm Jim Forbes.
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3: This is Eric Reiner with a quick look at our Kixi weather outlook. We'll see rain overnight and a low around 56. We'll start off Saturday with rain and thunderstorms likely, and then cloudy skies giving way to sunshine in the afternoon, our high near 69. Cloudy skies for Sunday with gradual clearing for a mostly sunny afternoon and a high near 71. Mostly sunny by Monday with a high near 73. Enjoy the weekend.
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0: 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The Evergreen State Fair is coming soon. 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
1: NBC News Radio, I'm Lisa Taylor. The death toll from the Nepal flood has risen to over 600. Officials in the Himalayan country say over 2,500 people, including dozens of Americans and other foreigners, remain missing, and that the residents of an entire village that seems to have been washed away are in dire need of support. Janice Mackey-Freyer reports from the flood zone.
2: An all-out race to find survivors. Hundreds were trapped here when waves destroyed a hydropower project. It took helicopters just to reach it, and officials say there are 100 more workers still stuck inside.
1: The flood happened Wednesday when the collapse of a glacier sent a deadly wall of water through a mountain town near the Chinese border. A federal judge is rejecting President Trump's latest bid to fight his New York criminal conviction. Trump is claiming presidential immunity could potentially toss the charges stemming from the 2016 hush money payments. It's the third time a judge has denied Trump's attempts to move the case to federal court. Trump was convicted on 34 counts of falsifying business records in connection with an alleged $130,000 hush money payment to adult film star Stormy Daniels. President Trump says the U.S. has secured the majority U.S. control over 65 million barrels of oil in Venezuela. More from Jim Forbes.
3: In his announcement Friday, Trump said the deal, quote, more than doubles American oil reserves, greatly increases our oil supply, and will substantially lower gas prices for all Americans. Venezuela claims to have about 300 billion barrels of proven oil reserves, the largest in the world.
1: A U.S. hockey player is signing the biggest NHL contract ever. Cale Makar has signed a new 8-year contract extension with the Colorado Avalanche worth over $20 million a year. Makar helped Colorado lift the Stanley Cup in 2022 and was the Conn Smythe Trophy winner as the most valuable player of the playoffs. 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
9: 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Have you ever fought the angst of wearing a bracelet? Has McDonald's ever refused to take your order? All of these things have happened to me. And you bet I have something to say about it. In life, it's the details that count. And I'm inviting you to walk with me in my meandering.
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8: This is Eric Reiner with a quick look at our Kixi weather outlook. We'll see rain overnight and a low around 56. We'll start off Saturday with rain and thunderstorms likely, and then cloudy skies giving way to sunshine in the afternoon. Our high near 69. Cloudy skies for Sunday with gradual clearing for a mostly sunny afternoon and a high near 71.

0: Mostly sunny by Monday with a high near 73. Enjoy the weekend.
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1: NBC News Radio, I'm Lisa Taylor. The death toll from the Nepal flood has risen to over 600. Officials in the Himalayan country say over 2,500 people, including dozens of Americans and other foreigners, remain missing, and that the residents of an entire village that seems to have been washed away are in dire need of support. Janice Mackey Freyer reports from the flood zone.
2: An all-out race to find survivors. Hundreds were trapped here when waves destroyed a hydropower project. It took helicopters just to reach it, and officials say there are 100 more workers still stuck inside.
1: President Trump has signed an executive order creating the U.S. Space Academy. The new military academy will be dedicated to educating and training people pursuing careers in space. Trump announced the plan during an appearance at NASA's Johnson Space Center in Houston on Friday and said the rapid growth of the Space Force and the commercial space industry inspired the new academy. Federal Reserve Chairman Kevin Warsh says trends matter most when making monetary policy decisions.
3: Each of these broad inflation measures have fallen significantly from their highs of a few years ago, but progress over the last couple of years has been more modest.
1: Speaking Friday at the central bank's annual symposium in Jackson Hole, Wyoming, Warsh said the Fed has work to do if inflation persists above its target of 2%. He added short-term interest rates are the predominant tool to achieve the dual mandate. The Fed chair said he's been impressed with the economy as it appears to have strengthened while dealing with a good amount of stress. Labor Day travelers are being told to get ready for high costs and heavy traffic. AAA says round-trip airfare will cost about $750 on average, up 2% from last year. Hotel bookings have also gone up 9% in the U.S. and 12% elsewhere. Labor Day is a week from Monday, and AAA says the best time to head to your destination will be Thursday morning. The worst days for travel will be next Friday, Saturday, and Monday. 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
8: Right, and a low around 56. We'll start off Saturday with rain and thunderstorms likely, and then cloudy skies giving way to sunshine in the afternoon. Our high near 69. Cloudy skies for Sunday with gradual clearing for a mostly sunny afternoon. And a high near 71. Mostly sunny by Monday with a high near 73. Enjoy the weekend.
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1: NBC News Radio, I'm Lisa Taylor. President Trump says the U.S. has secured majority control of over 65 million barrels of oil in Venezuela. In his announcement Friday, Trump said the deal more than doubles American oil reserves, greatly increases our oil supply, and will substantially lower gas prices for all Americans. Jury deliberations will continue Monday in the Lindsey Clancy murder trial. The Massachusetts jury has been deliberating since Thursday, but so far has been unable to reach a verdict. Emily Aketa with more.
2: Some insight into the jury room. Clancy's attorney seen walking a box of exhibits into the courthouse. He says the jury requested to see the knife she harmed herself with and two bags of pills.
1: Clancy admits to strangling her three young children, but pleaded not guilty to three counts of first-degree murder by reason of insanity. Prosecutors allege the killings were premeditated, while the defense says Clancy suffered a postpartum psychotic break. A British right-wing commentator has been locked up by ICE. Conservative activist Milo Yiannopoulos is currently being held at an immigration detention center in Louisiana, which is the nation's busiest hub for what is called enforcement and removal operations, and where many deportation flights are based. Yiannopoulos has been a longtime supporter of immigration enforcement in the U.S. In a post last year, Yiannopoulos called for the on-the-spot deportation for anyone who can't prove they are in the U.S. legally. A suspect is in custody for allegedly stabbing three other 14-year-olds at a Texas high school Friday morning. Tom Yamas has more.
3: This was a scene at America's High School. Teens there hiding under their desks, others scrambling to safety. The El Paso County Sheriff's Department says three kids were hurt, but that they're all in stable condition. Authorities say a 14-year-old suspect has been taken into custody.
1: The sheriff's office says they received a report of a teenager with a knife by the outdoor basketball court, and two of the students were stabbed trying to help the third student. You're listening to the latest on NBC News Radio.
4: On this Tuesday, expect some haze, some wildfire smoke in the sky, and much warmer temperatures. High temperatures in the mid to upper 80s around a lot of Puget Sound. We will have a bit of a cool down as we go into Wednesday and the rest of the work week. Highs back in the 70s, and skies will slowly clear of smoke through Wednesday. As we get toward the end of the work week and the weekend, chances of rain creep into the forecast. From the Cairo 7 Pinpoint Weather Center, I'm Chief Meteorologist Morgan Palmer, and that's your latest Kixie forecast.
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1: NBC News Radio, I'm Lisa Taylor. President Trump is hoping gas prices will go down because of a new oil deal with Venezuela. Trump said Friday the U.S. has secured majority control of over 65 billion barrels of oil in Venezuela, which more than doubles American oil reserves and will substantially lower gas prices for all Americans. A teleprompter operator for President Trump is being ordered to pay a fine for using his knowledge of Trump's speeches to place bets on Kalshi. Scott Carr has more.
2: On Friday, the Commodity Futures Trading Commission announced Gabriel Perez must pay the more than $107,000 in profits he made by placing prediction market bets, along with a civil penalty of $65,000. The agency says Perez used material, non-public information to make trades on Kalshi. Perez had served as Trump's teleprompter operator since 2016. The White House put him on leave in July.
1: Mexicali's travel security alert is canceled. The U.S. Embassy and Consulate of Mexico activated the suspension Tuesday after an alleged armed attack by the Los Rusos gang. There are high risks due to terrorism, crime, and kidnapping because criminal groups fight for narco-trafficking and human smuggling routes. NASA is launching a new telescope into space. Tom Costello has more.
3: The Nancy Grace Roman telescope will orbit a million miles from Earth. We went into NASA's clean room.
4: So we can actually see back to about 600 million years after the Big Bang.
3: This telescope is going to revolutionize our understanding of the stars because its field of view is 100 times greater than that of Hubble. So that will allow it to see thousands of planets, millions of galaxies, billions of stars that we have no idea are even out there.
1: The telescope is scheduled to launch aboard a SpaceX Falcon Heavy rocket from Kennedy Space Center Sunday morning at 7:26 a.m. Eastern. 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
7: On this Tuesday, expect some haze, some wildfire smoke in the sky, and much warmer temperatures. High temperatures in the mid to upper 80s around a lot of Puget Sound. We will have a bit of a cool down as we go into Wednesday and the rest of the work week. Highs back in the 70s, and skies will slowly clear of smoke through Wednesday. As we get toward the end of the work week and the weekend, chances of rain creep into the forecast. From the Cairo 7 Pinpoint Weather Center, I'm Chief Meteorologist Morgan Palmer, and that's your latest Kixi forecast.

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1: 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As cool now as it was then.
2: 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Walmart's paying $50 million to settle federal claims that it filed phony painkiller prescriptions written by corrupt doctors. Scott Carr has details.
3: The Department of Justice announced the agreement Friday, claiming Bentonville-based Walmart let dangerous drug orders slip through store counters for years. Federal prosecutors say local pharmacists raised red flags about suspicious prescribers running pill mills, but company managers failed to step in and cut off the supply. Under the deal, Walmart will have to put strict new checks on pharmacy counters across the state and the country.
2: A teleprompter operator for President Trump is being ordered to pay a fine for using its knowledge of Trump's speeches to place bets on Kalshi. On Friday, the Commodity Futures Trading Commission ordered Gabriel Perez to pay over $107,000 in profits he made on the bets, along with a civil penalty of $65,000. The agency said Perez used material, non-public information to make trades on Kalshi. Pete Hegseth is denying that he's considering a run for president in 2028. On Friday, NBC News reported two sources familiar with conversations said the Pentagon chief had been privately discussing the possibility. Hegseth responded to the article in a post saying they told NBC it was 100% false, but that they just lie with anonymous sources. Federal Reserve Chairman Kevin Warsh says trends matter most when making monetary policy decisions. More from Jim Forbes.
4: Speaking Friday at the Central Bank's annual symposium in Jackson Hole, Wyoming, Warsh said the Fed has, quote, work to do if inflation persists above its target of 2%.
5: Each of these broad inflation measures have fallen significantly from their highs of a few years ago, but progress over the last couple of years has been more modest.
4: The Fed chair says he's been impressed with the economy as it appears to have strengthened while dealing with a good amount of stress.
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8: On this Tuesday, expect some haze, some wildfire smoke in the sky, and much warmer temperatures. High temperatures in the mid to upper 80s around a lot of Puget Sound. We will have a bit of a cool down as we go into Wednesday and the rest of the work week. Highs back in the 70s, and skies will slowly clear of smoke through Wednesday. As we get toward the end of the work week and the weekend, chances of rain creep into the forecast. From the Cairo 7 Pinpoint Weather Center, I'm Chief Meteorologist Morgan Palmer, and that's your latest Kixie forecast.
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10: Hello and welcome to Purity Products Radio. I'm Jason Kam, and we have a very important show on a very sensitive health topic planned for you today. But let me begin by asking you three very key questions. First, are you or someone you love dealing with a weak or leaky bladder? Does the urge to go to the bathroom sometimes wake you at night? And lastly, does a leaky bladder keep you from doing the things that you love to do? Well, if you or maybe a family member answered yes to any of these questions, then you will want to hear about Purity Products' patented, clinically tested, evidence-based nutritional supplement for helping to strengthen your bladder and reduce the urge to frequently rush to the bathroom. It is a huge breakthrough. Here to tell us all about it is Sherry Torkos. Sherry is a pharmacist and longtime nutritional advisor to Purity Products. She's also written 18 books, including books on natural medicine, women's health, men's health, and a whole variety of nutritional issues. Sherry, welcome to Purity Health Radio.
0: Hey there, Jason. Yeah, so thanks so much for having me on the program. And this is such an important issue. Bladder leakage, bladder weakness, this is a very common issue.
10: Yeah.
0: In fact, according to the statistics, over 33 million Americans suffer with a weak or leaky bladder. People get frustrated with the lack of control, that urgency to run to the bathroom, the sleepless nights, and then also the embarrassment that can come with bladder leakage. You know, if you have an accident or you're out and you can't get to the bathroom in time. And you know, I'll say as a pharmacist and one who has talked to many, many patients about this, I know it's a sensitive topic because people will approach me in the aisles of the pharmacy and, you know, they're discreetly trying to ask for advice and guidance.
10: Yeah.
0: and some options.
10: And just to be clear, this is not just an issue for women, it's also for men, right?
0: Yes, that's right. And men and women both deal with bladder issues. I think that people often assume that if a woman has urinary issues, it's because of her bladder. But if a man has urinary issues, you know, the assumption is it's prostate related. Both men and women can have bladder leakage issues, especially as they get older. And again, I've talked to many patients, both men and women, about this issue.
10: Yeah. And look, people dealing with this issue already know the answer to my next question. But why don't you tell us, how are all of these men and women dealing with their bladder issues, with bladder weakness and a leaky bladder? What are people doing to help manage this right now?
0: People will often turn to the adult undergarments, the pads. I mean, in some pharmacies, there's a whole aisle devoted to these products. There's big money in this area. And if you have a leakage issue, then the pads and the adult undergarments, they do help to absorb, you know, the moisture, maybe a bit of the odor, but it's not a solution, right? It's not a solution for a weak and leaky bladder. It's just a tool for dealing with it when it happens. And,
10: right.
0: And there's also Kegel exercises. You know, women will be familiar with what these are, because when you're trying to tighten up your pelvic muscles after childbirth, it's a specific type of exercise you do, and it strengthens the pelvic muscles, the bladder wall. But these types of exercises, they can be hard to do, especially if you're older or if you have arthritis, mobility issues. Getting up and down off the floor can be a little tricky trying to do some of these exercises.
10: Yep.
0: And there's also medications that can be prescribed, medications to help with controlling the urgency and the frequency and all of that.
10: Yeah. So basically what you're saying is, obviously, buying pads or undergarments can be very expensive, medications as well. Really, the implications here when you have bladder control issues is such a drain on our quality of life, right?
0: Yeah, exactly. You know, if you're dealing with a bladder leakage issue, then you know what it's like when you miss out on social events, even simple things like going to the grocery store, getting together with friends, or going to a concert or an event. It can cause worry. You know, you're worried about going out, worried about having an accident. And, you know, there's other issues too, and we'll talk about it a little bit more later on in the show. But the fact is that when you have that sporadic bladder leakage, it can cause disturbances in your sleep, to the point where some people that have a weak bladder or an overactive urge to urinate during the night, sometimes they're being woken up at night, maybe lucky if they get a couple hours sleep at a time. And this can be really distressing. The medical term for this, nighttime waking to go to the bathroom, it's called nocturia. And it can honestly just wear people right out, make you really exhausted.
10: Yeah, I can imagine sleep disruption, really one of the biggest issues people are going to have when they are dealing with these occasional bladder issues. So many implications here in our quality of life, like you say. But I want to get into the product here that Purity Products has. It's called My Bladder. The ingredient in this is an absolute game changer for anyone dealing with these bladder control issues. Sherry, this has been 20 years in the making, 24 patents, 14 clinical trials, 7 international awards. So why don't I let you introduce our audience to this new product we have here?
0: Yeah, sure. You know, I was really excited when I found out about this product as well, because I know so many people that struggle with bladder control issues, weak bladder, and they're desperate for something that is going to make a difference. And My Bladder really is a breakthrough for bladder health because, as you mentioned, it's clinically studied. It's not a drug. It's a plant-based formula, and it does three very important things for your bladder. First, it can strengthen and tone the bladder. It can reduce the urge to go to the bathroom, especially at the night. Wow. And then the third thing is that it also helps your brain and your bladder talk to each other more efficiently, more effectively, so that they don't get their wires crossed and send you to the bathroom when you actually don't need to go.
10: And that's so fascinating, that third point you just brought up about how the bladder and brain, you know, talk to each other. From what I understand, sometimes the brain and bladder sort of send each other false signals. But what this product can do is help improve this communication, right?
0: Yeah, it's fascinating. It really is. It's extraordinary. As a pharmacist, I'll tell you, Jason, I'm always looking to see what's new, what's innovative when it comes to dietary supplements and in health. And when I came across the clinical studies, I reviewed the research on my bladder, I was really impressed because yep. not only is this, you know, provide meaningful results, significant improvements in the issues that people with bladder leakage face, but listen to this. The studies show as well that the satisfaction rate for people that are taking my bladder is 84%. So 84% wow. of people are satisfied. I mean, we don't see that very often in clinical trials for supplements or anything for that matter. So,
10: yeah.
0: you know, what we're hearing, the feedback from people saying that this product has really transformed their lives, allowing them to go out and do things they couldn't do before. When their bladder leakage issue was controlling their lives.
10: Yeah, I know it's not a miracle pill, but nevertheless, 84% is absolutely astounding. That means over 8 in 10 people who use my bladder get results. There really is nothing like it for this issue. But why don't you run us through the results of the clinical research here so people can understand just how well studied this is?
0: Yeah, sure. So listen to these results. And this comes from a peer-reviewed study that was published in the journal Biomed Central Complementary Medicine and Therapy. Okay, so people who took my bladder in this study enjoyed a 60% reduction in urinary urgency. 60% reduction, so that's the need to go to the bathroom. So we have a 60% reduction in this urinary urgency.
10: Right.
0: And that can happen, this urgency can happen either because the bladder walls are weak or because the bladder and brain, again, are sending the wrong signals. So 60% reduction there is huge. And then there were other studies on the My Bladder formula that showed a 75% of users were able to reduce the number of undergarment pads, underwear pads that they were using, some down to just one a day.
10: Yeah.
0: So that's huge cost savings. And it also makes life a little easier, right? Cuts down on the inconvenience that comes with constantly having to change pads and the undergarments. And another really exciting result that has come from the research is that there was an average 50% reduction in nighttime waking to go to the bathroom. So my wow. bladder users were finally able to get the rest they needed.
10: Yeah. I mean, obviously, these are very impressive results. We are getting incredible feedback from this product. Again, My Bladder from Purity Products we're talking about here. Really, we're talking life-changing results for people dealing with this unfortunate issue. I'm not sure what other options there are out there that are even remotely close to this, certainly on the supplement side. But what's great is you can start to see results in as little as few weeks. The

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1: And for women who've been blessed to have children, being pregnant and giving birth, that can weaken the bladder, sometimes a little, sometimes a lot. So Women, I hear this a lot from women that have had children, and it's you know, they're excited about the baby, but of course the downside is sometimes it's hard on the bladder. But the good news is that My Bladder can help to strengthen and tone the bladder, and it works for both men and women.
2: That's right. And it's not just that it's men and women. It's not necessarily only older people. Younger people can be dealing with this issue as well, especially women, like you said, who have given birth. Mm-hmm. This can be an issue for them. But Sherry, what is the second issue when it comes to bladder control?
1: Well, the other issue has to do with the nervous system. So we touched on this a little bit earlier when we're talking about signaling. So there's a nerve called the pedental nerve, and it runs from your pelvic region to your spine, and your brain and bladder communicate along these connections, and they tell each other how your bladder feels, whether it feels empty or full. It also sends a signal conveying how much pressure you feel on the bladder as well, so when you need to empty your bladder. So what happens is that the weakened bladder, it sends the wrong signals up and down this nerve, and it kind of fools your brain into thinking you need to go to the bathroom, even though you don't. So this is why some people, they feel or they sense that they have the urge to go to the bathroom, and then they sit down, or if you're a guy, stand up, and you're trying to pee, but you really don't have to, and there's only a little bit that comes out.
2: Yeah.
1: So the good news is that My Bladder does help with this. It can help the brain and the bladder get on the same page.
2: That's right. Very well said. So basically, the underlying issues here are, one, a physical weakness in the walls of the bladder, and secondly, this communication issue you've described between the brain and the bladder. My Bladder, this new formula from Purity Products, shown to address both. It strengthens the bladder, and it sort of gets your brain and bladder communicating better, sending the right signal. And remember, at the top of the show, we started with those three important questions. One, are you or someone you love dealing with a weak or leaky bladder? Two, does the occasional uncontrollable urge to go to the bathroom wake you up at night and, you know, mess up your sleep? And thirdly, does a leaky bladder sometimes keep you from doing the things that you love to do? And if you have answered yes to any of these questions, then I am telling you that My Bladder is the ultimate solution for you. There is no other dietary supplement on the market that's even close to this. Over 8 out of 10 people who use this report that they get the benefits. We are going to prove this to you. If you are dealing with these bladder issues, you simply must try a bottle of My Bladder. If you're one of the first 1,000 callers from this weekend's radio show, we're going to send you out a full 1 month supply of My Bladder for just $9.95. It's less than 10 bucks. 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I'm going to give that number out again a little bit later on in the show, but we've got a lot of ground to cover. We are talking with Sherry Torkos, pharmacist and longtime advisor to Purity Products. And Sherry, as we move along here in this important discussion about our new and innovative way to help people deal with that occasional bladder weakness,

0: with urine leaking and with an overactive urge to urinate. Why don't I hand it back to you? And maybe, you know, for people just tuning in, could you give us a quick recap here?
1: Yeah, sure. So we know from the statistics that about 33 million Americans deal with bladder leakage. And I can tell you, as a pharmacist, and I've been practicing over 30 years, I've talked to so many men and women who are trying to manage this issue. So if you're listening or you have a family member that you think of that is dealing with this issue, know that they're not alone. There is help available. Occasional bladder leakage, I know that this is a distressing and embarrassing issue. It affects your quality of life. And sometimes people feel isolated. They're afraid to leave their home because they don't want to be away from the bathroom or have an embarrassing accident. So, you know, I completely empathize. It's a tough issue. But the good news here is that Purity Products, with this product, this My Bladder, it can offer dramatic benefits to help strengthen the bladder, cut down the urgency to urinate, and help people reclaim their lives. There are 14 clinical studies backing the benefits of this product with impressive results. We're talking about a 60% reduction in urinary urgency. That's the need to rush to the bathroom. Then there's the fact that 75% of people using My Bladder were able to reduce the number of underwear pads and undergarments they use, some people down to just one per day.
0: Yeah, it's just a lot of people are going to be, you know, skeptical about this, and I totally understand it. So many people trying to manage this issue. This is a great solution, a plant-based option that has been shown to deliver really meaningful results. It's going to help people save a lot of time, a lot of money, and a lot of hassles. And again, what I love is 50% reduction in nighttime waking to use the bathroom. So less nighttime waking, better quality of sleep. Now, this isn't a sleep aid, but wow.
1: Yeah, exactly. Yeah, definitely. My Bladder is not going to knock people out. This is not a sleep aid. But the reality is that people actually should be able to get more sleep, better quality sleep, because they're not being interrupted by their bladder to go to the bathroom. I mean, I know how hard it is myself. If I wake up to go to the bathroom in the night, it's sometimes hard to get back to sleep. And if you're waking up 2, 3, 4 times a night, that can really do a number on your sleep.
0: Yeah, even if you could reduce it by just a little bit, it could be a dramatic improvement overall.
1: We are getting incredible feedback from real customers. These are real people that are taking the product, they're taking My Bladder, and they're getting incredible results. In fact, I was talking with a friend recently about his mother's bladder issues, and he gave me the okay to share this story here with you today. Mm-hmm. So his mother's name is Helen, and Helen had been dealing with bladder leakage issues for a long time. So her bladder was really getting in the way of her life. She wasn't going out playing bingo and doing the things that she loved because she was afraid of having an accident.
0: Right.
1: She was, you know, afraid of wetting herself. So she was, you know, really struggling with this situation.
0: Well, let's hear about the happy ending part of the story with
1: yes,
0: My Bladder.
1: Yes, we can't leave it there. We're not going to leave it there. So there is a happy ending because her son bought her a bottle of My Bladder. And after just 2 weeks using My Bladder, Helen found that she was sleeping for 4 hours at a time before having to get up to use the bathroom. So that was a dramatic improvement. Now, again, this isn't going to make people drowsy or it doesn't put you to sleep. It just makes your bladder stronger and improves the communication so that she didn't have that sudden urgency and the need to urinate that was waking her up at night. So the other big plus is that it significantly cut down on the number of pads and the undergarments that she was using.
0: No, this is great. Less urgency, less leakage, less nighttime waking, which is so huge. And as an extra perk, you're saving a lot of money too.
1: Yeah, exactly. And Helen also shared that she was so excited because she was able to return to the activities that she enjoyed before her weak bladder was getting in the way of her life. So she was able to go out with confidence, to go shopping, to be out with family and friends at events and do activities. And she said she's even playing bingo again. And that was one of her favorite things to do. But before she was taking My Bladder, she'd stopped going to bingo because with the bladder urgency, she would just have to get up and run to the bathroom all the time. And it was just really frustrating. So She's just an incredibly happy and satisfied customer, one of many that we have.
0: Yeah, it's not just for women. Here's a testimonial from John. He lives in North Carolina. He said, and I'll quote, "My bladder works great. I no longer have to rush to the bathroom. Anyone with overactive bladder should try it." And, you know, again, this is not just for women. Men have this issue too. Women, you know, of all ages, certainly after, you know, giving birth, like you discussed earlier, can be dealing with this issue. Now we have this evidence-based solution, something that really works, something that has all the patents and the technologies, 7 international awards over the last 20 years or so since they developed this. We are bringing it to the market here in America under the My Bladder brand. We're very excited about it. We certainly did the homework here. We know My Bladder will work for you. So Sherry, we are almost out of time. And yet, like we said, 84% of people that use this formula say it works, report the benefits. It's going to cut the urge to urinate so people can really get their life back. And I know there are a lot of folks out there that can relate to wanting to cut down on using, you know, frankly, adult undergarments, people who want to be able to travel or just go out for dinner or visit with friends without, you know, having to keep an eye on where the nearest bathroom is.
1: Yeah, people with bladder leakage, they're always, you know, mapping the fastest route to a bathroom, knowing where, you know, they're going to have to sit to be close to the bathroom at an event. It can be hard. It can affect your quality of life. It can cause anxiety and worry and stress. And we want people to get their lives back, to enjoy quality of life and to feel confident and comfortable and not have to deal with all of these issues. So I think, you know, nobody wants to live like that, right?
0: Yeah. And again, as we're running out of time, this My Bladder product, 20 years of R&D, globally 24 patents, 14 clinical trials, including 4 peer-reviewed publications, double-blind research. This really is remarkable. But as we only have a couple of minutes here, Sherry, why don't you give us the bottom line on why people who are dealing with bladder leakage issues, this bladder control issue, why should they put this My Bladder to the test?
1: Okay. So the takeaway here, Jason, is that My Bladder is an innovative and an effective solution for bladder leakage. So we're talking about a formula that is award-winning. It's a patented blend of botanicals that works to improve bladder muscle tone, to strengthen the bladder, to reduce the urge to urinate, and it can even return people to the average number of bathroom trips they had in their younger years. So there are numerous clinical studies here. We're talking about solid science. And of course, we have lots of testimonials by real life users like Helen and John, who we talked about earlier. These are people that experienced dramatic, life-changing results using this formula. And keep in mind, the people that are taking My Bladder, they notice benefits in as little as 2 weeks. And it does build over time. So at 8 weeks, 84% of users are feeling very satisfied at 8 weeks. So just think about this. If you're experiencing bladder leakage and it's affecting your quality of life, you can improve your situation in as little as 2 weeks. Less leakage, less urgency, a better night's sleep. So I think those are some meaningful benefits. This is an easy to take product. It's just 2 small capsules a day. And as a pharmacist and someone who has looked at the science, the studies, I have a lot of confidence in this product. I know people who try My Bladder will be satisfied because it can really help them get their lives back, their freedom back.
0: Sherry, I've got to give out that 800 number. We are out of time. Thank you so much for being here with me today. I really, really appreciate it.
1: My pleasure. Thanks for having me.
0: Okay. Well, if you are one of the millions of people or maybe a loved one are dealing with a weak or leaky bladder, if you're dealing with all of the issues associated with not getting a good night's sleep 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
7: I've got Dr. Neil Levin here to share some research that's hot off the press that holds the promise to dramatically enhance your health. But first, let me ask you this. Have you noticed that once you hit 50, you face some new health challenges? Maybe you don't have the same energy or the focus, or maybe the wear and tear on your joints are cause for concern. Maybe you're worried about your heart health. Well, Dr. Levin says he's discovered a nutrient that may be the key to unlocking better health at any age. You don't want to miss this. So with that said, Dr. Neil Levin is a chiropractor, a nutritionist, an author, and a longtime advisor for Purity Products. Welcome, Dr. Levin. This is a big story, isn't it?
5: Oh, it's great to be here with you today, Pat. And yeah, this is a huge story. You know, I'm a chiropractor. I do lots of nutritional consulting. Hey, I've been doing this for over 20 years, and people come in to me because they want to feel better. I mean, they want to move better. They want to get rid of the aches and pains. You know, they want to feel more mental sharpness. They want to boost their energy, and they want to promote their heart health and circulation. That's key. So the question becomes, Pat, what is the common denominator here? What nutrient do I give to all of these patients? And the answer is, it's krill oil, because krill is simply, it's amazing for us, and it nicely handles all of these situations, the brain, the heart, the skin, the eyes, the joints. It's simply one of the healthiest things we can possibly take.
7: So, Dr. Levin, I hear you loud and clear. I'm concerned about all of these things. I think as we get out of our late 40s and into our early 50s, we all want to support our joints, our heart. Of course, we want that nice, clear focus, that concentration. It's critical for me and what I do. So tell us more about why you call krill oil the single most important nutrient you can take.
5: Well, it turns out if you scrub the literature, you do the research, omega-3s are really the most important nutrient you can take, important for all aspects of our health. Thousands of studies on this going back decades, Pat. In fact, I've been to Norway following this story. I was recommending fish oil to my patients 20 years ago when most medical doctors didn't know anything about this. But then, Pat, about 10 years ago, there was a new breakthrough. Krill oil came on the scene with the same omega-3s as fish oil, but yet there was some really important differences between the two oils. Turns out that only krill oil has the omega-3s attached to the same exact phospholipids that make up all of the cell membranes of our cells. So why is this important? Well, it's these phospholipids that help our cell membranes to be pliable and soft, allowing for water and nutrients and waste to flow in and out of the cell. They literally improve cellular functioning. And now another thing that phospholipids do is they actually enhance the absorption of the omega-3s dramatically. So wow. We're getting more omega-3s, into our system. 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Bottom line, krill oil is super beneficial for everything. 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But now, one more breakthrough, because today we're happy to announce there's brand new krill oil technology. It's called PhosphoBoost. It makes krill oil even better, cleaner, purer, more potent, with better health benefits than ever before.
7: Wow. I mean, I love the sound of that. I mean, 30% more omega-3s and 50% more phospholipids. I mean, that's a huge step forward. So break this down for us. What's exactly in your new krill omega super pill? And what makes it so special for the heart, the brain, the joints, and for cellular energy, too?
5: All right, so this is the perfect question for right now. Let's get right into it, right? So we have a full 500 milligrams of this new PhosphoBoost Super Krill Oil. That's a really nice, healthy dosage. But we didn't stop there. We also added our concentrated, ultra-pure, high omega-3 fish oil. So there's even more concentration of omega-3, so important for the heart and the brain. Now, speaking of heart and brain, we also added a full 100 milligrams of highly absorbable CoQ10. That's because that's one of the most important heart nutrients and brain nutrients there is. Not only is it a great antioxidant, It's critical for energy production inside the heart muscle and inside the brain.
7: Little side note here, too. If you're on statins, that's a must-have, right?
5: Oh, absolutely. Anybody on statins, please take CoQ10. Talk to your doctor, but that's a must. Mm-hmm. Perfect. Now we also added vitamin D, speaking of heart health and brain health, and we know from past shows, hey, vitamin D is important for pretty much everything. And now what else is important for 50-plussers like you and me, Pat? We need more antioxidant power because we just naturally create more free radicals during our metabolic process. So we added extra astaxanthin, that super potent antioxidant that's found in krill oil, right? And we did that to increase the antioxidant power of this super pill even more. So why have we done all of this? I mean, this is head and shoulders above almost anything else out there that I've seen. And this is because this is the way we like to do things at Purity Products. We have our finger on the pulse of the literature, of the research, of the new technology. We're trying to outdo our competition and trying to outdo ourselves because we want to bring the finest ingredients and nutrients to our customers. And I can say unequivocally, I'm very, very sure that with this new krill omega super pill, we've done it again. This will really, really make a huge difference for anybody that tries it.
7: So, Dr. Levin, let me try to recap this a little bit here. In this new krill omega super pill, you've added ultra pure omega-3 fish oil to this new phospho boost krill oil. So it's got two kinds of omega-3s, krill oil plus fish oil. And you also added the 100 milligrams of CoQ10 plus the vitamin D. So, I mean, what a convenience. No more, you know, taking four different formulas every day. No more clutter. No more crazy cost to get all of this. I got to tell you, I take it. I feel great. What a difference for my joints, the sharper brain function for the cardio health. I like to exercise. I stay active. And your krill omega really makes a difference there, too. So can you tell us more about that study you sent me on krill oil and joint health?
5: Oh, yeah, right. That was a great study. In fact, Pat, that's the reason I started taking krill oil so many years ago. Was a pilot study, double-blind, placebo-controlled, exactly what you want to see from the Journal of the American College of Nutrition. Now, participants got 300 milligrams of krill oil or they got placebo. And the participants on the krill oil got some amazing joint comfort benefits, and they got them fast. In just 7 days, Pat, the folks on krill oil, they were 28% more comfortable.
7: Wow. I mean, 28. Yeah, that's
5: 28%
7: amazing.
5: In 1 week. But wow, the benefits built from there. At 30 days, they were 38% more comfortable. I mean, think about that. That's amazing. But the research, they didn't stop there. They checked joint flexibility. Mm. They checked joint function, all nicely improved with krill oil. And we call this the krill oil advantage. So if you're just taking fish oil, hey, fish oil's great. It's in here. But you're not going to experience these same joint benefits that you get specifically with krill. You're not going to get this krill oil advantage. And now in this omega-3 super pill, we've jacked up the dosage even higher, a full 67% more of this new technology, the Phospho Boost Krill. So in terms of dosage, this is fantastic. You'll notice the difference in your joints probably in just about a week.
7: That is fantastic. I mean, more comfortable joints. Hey, I think it's safe to say that we all want that.
5: Oh, yeah.
7: And in past shows, even before these big upgrades, you've mentioned that your Krill Omega was easily one of the most comprehensive everyday cardiovascular formulations. Great for the heart, the arteries, the veins. So how does all that work?
5: Yeah. Well, remember, this is a combination of our high omega-3 phospho boost krill oil with more omega-3s, but we've also added the concentrated omega-3 fish oil. So it's much higher in omega-3s than most krill formulas. And with that in mind, I just want to touch on a study I just read, October 2018, British Medical Journal. It shows just how important these omega-3s really are for us. Researchers, they looked at 2,600 seniors from 1992 to 2015. So this is a big, long study, 2,600 seniors, 23 years long. What the scientists did, Pat, they measured the omega-3 levels in the bloodstream to see how these omega-3 levels correlated with what they called healthy aging. And their definition of healthy aging had lots of measurements. We're talking cardio health, lung health, kidney health, mental health, physical functioning. And the bottom line, get this, the higher the levels of omega-3s in the blood, the higher the likelihood of healthy aging. So what does that mean to us? It means that, hey, you're growing older, but you're still remaining really, really healthy. You're still feeling really, really good. Mm-hmm. And isn't that why we take supplements in the first place? So, and this is not a standalone study. There's hundreds of studies just like this pointing to the importance of omega-3s for all aspects of our health, the brain, the joints, the heart. You'll notice a difference with our Krill Omega-3 Super Pill, and that's why we want you to take it out for a spin, for a test drive, if you will. So we're giving you a two-week trial of our all-new Krill Omega Super Pill with the Phospho Boost technology for just $5, Pat. So for $5, our listeners are going to try this out for 2 weeks. 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
7: 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All right, so we're back with Dr. Neil Levin, chiropractor, nutritionist, author. All right, Dr. Levin, I certainly know that from our previous conversations, the commitment you guys have for quality of Purity Products, it really never stops. I know that your original Krill Omega formula was already more concentrated in terms of heart-healthy omega-3s, but that was before you switched to this new phospho-boost krill technology. So now this must be even more concentrated in omega-3s, right?
5: Oh, yeah, absolutely. You know, at Purity Products, Pat, I got to say, we love nutrition. We love doing the research. We like keeping our finger on the pulse of the new technology, and we do it so we can bring our listeners, our customers, the best possible products. So with that in mind, let's compare our new Krill Omega Super Pill with the next leading brand of krill oil in terms of omega-3 concentration.
7: Okay.
5: Because this is where the rubber meets the road, right? How much is in there? How potent is it? So here we go.
7: All right.
5: Our Krill Omega Super Pill with the PhosphoBoost technology delivers 540 milligrams of the important EPA and DHA omega-3s per serving. You got that, 540?
7: Right.
5: Theirs has 74.
7: Wow.
5: Yeah. So we're seven times more potent in terms of omega-3s. 540 compared to 74. I mean, which one would you rather have, Pat? 540 or 74?
7: Definitely 540. I mean, that's a huge difference. Seven times more potent in terms of its EPA and DHA omega-3 concentration. I mean, that's outstanding.
5: Oh, yeah, it really is. And when we're dealing with this combination of the krill oil and the concentrated fish oil, all high in these essential omega-3s that we need for the heart, you know, what we're talking about here in terms of heart support, we're talking about cholesterol, triglycerides, arteries, veins, circulation, heart muscle strength. Pat, we're talking about healthy blood platelet activity. How about keeping those red blood cells nice and soft so they can slip through those tiny little capillaries? That's how we deliver oxygen to all the tissues. Without that oxygen delivery, we can't possibly be as healthy. And now on top of that, don't forget we added the CoQ10, right? And the CoQ10 helps generate energy inside the heart muscle. So this Krill Omega Super Pill is helping us in so many ways. And, you know, bottom line, we need to think about this because as we're getting a little older, say in our 50s or 60s, we know we're not feeling the way we did in our 30s, right? Mm-hmm. I mean, hey, the CDC says 54 million people struggle with joint aches and pains that cost $140 billion a year.
7: Wow.
5: And on top of that, yeah, how many people are concerned about their heart health and brain function? So as we're getting a little older, we have a decision to make. It's decision time. Are we going to take it laying down and just kind of let ourselves get old, or Are we going to do something about it? Are we going to try to stay physically active? Are we going to eat more fruits and vegetables? Are we going to do the things that we need to do to stay healthy? And this Krill Omega Super Pill is so, so important in this regard because it delivers all the things we need to really stay healthy in terms of nutritional supplementation. We're talking krill oil, CoQ10, high omega-3 fish oil, vitamin D, antioxidants. I mean, this makes a huge, huge difference for us. If you take this every day, it's going to support your energy, your thinking, your circulation, your flexibility, your mood, your joint comfort. You're just going to feel better.
7: Yeah. You know, to me, it's a quality of life issue. I had a guy call my local radio program the other day. And he told me, you know, he's getting old and he accepts the fact that he's slowing down. He can't do the things he's doing anymore. And I said, how old are you? He says, 40. I said, are you kidding me? Are you kidding me? You've taken your old card at 40. You're out of your mind. I don't ever want to get old. I don't ever want to get old. And it's a quality of life issue. If I'm going to live to 80, 90, 100, I want a good quality of life. And I think everybody should.
5: I want to be straight backed, upright, feeling good, waking up energized. I want to feel sharp. I want my circulation to be good. Mm-hmm. I want to feel that energy, that youthful zest for life I have now, right? And what do we need to do? We need to take some smart nutritional supplementation to allow us to do that. The American diet's not what it used to be. You need to get in these critical nutrients. We've taken what we thought were the most important. We've put them together in this Krill Omega Super Pill. And when you take this every day, you're giving yourself that chance to live that youthful life you Amen. Want for a long, long time.
7: You know, my dad, both of my parents are still alive. My dad's 82. He still works 6 days a week. And I said, Dad, why do you still work? And he says, I got it. I said, why? And he says, if I stay at home, he says, I'm going to watch TV. He says, I'm going to fade. He says, I can't fade.
5: Yeah, I have these conversations with my patients. I don't know when I'm retiring. When I do, I think my retirement's going to be 4 days a week, 8 hours a day, instead of 6 days a week, 10 hours a day, you know?
7: I like the way you think. Okay, so we're talking with Dr. Neil Levin from Purity Products. You know, I was on the website before the show today, and it seems that lots and lots of Purity customers love this formula. I'm going to read a couple of the testimonials here. We've got Dee from Atlanta. She says, this is awesome. I think that this krill omega with the CoQ10 is one of the best vitamins I've ever taken. I can feel a difference in my whole body. I like that it has everything that I need in one formula. Here's another one. Jane from Odessa, Texas. She says, best decision ever. Easiest to take. No aftertaste. Great product. And this one from Robert, also in Texas. He says, Krill Omega works great on sore joints, etc. So far, it works wonders. Doc, folks really love your Krill Omega Super Pill.
5: Oh, yeah, yeah. Yeah, this is an incredible supplement, Pat. My patients love it, you know, because they notice the difference fast. They notice the difference in their joint comfort in just about a week. Some people even faster. A lot of people approach me right away, you know, a day or two later, Doc, does it make sense that I feel sharper and more energetic already? And I say, yeah, it does, because you're giving your body what it needs. Let's go to a couple of testimonials I have here. Here's FB from Virginia. She says, after trying a free sample, I was thrilled with the results. My daughter sees a tremendous difference in me, thrilled with the product. You know, and I'm not surprised. Again, I hear this from my patients all the time, every day. What do they feel? They feel better. They feel more comfortable. They feel energized. They feel like their circulation is nicely supported, more pep in their step, you know, better mood, better brain function, just overall better.
7: But this Phospho Boost is exactly what you need, because it's going to make it easier for your body to absorb the nutrients you're taking.
5: Yeah, and also we're talking about soft gels here. So, you know, they break down easy. Just two little soft gels that anybody could swallow.
7: Easy to swallow. Things, yep. Yeah, absolutely.
5: Yeah, so by concentration and by technology, we've taken krill oil to a brand new level. I mean, our listeners haven't heard this before. This is a new message. This Phospho Boost technology, this new technology, we're raising the omega-3s by 30%. We're raising the choline by 40%. We're increasing the phospholipids by 50%. We mix the CoQ10 in there because the absorption goes up dramatically. And now when we're dealing with folks in 50s, 60s, 70s, 80s, we're getting the nutrients in, they're going to work, and they're supporting our health. 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
7: 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Now, Doc, let's talk about heart health for a moment. You mentioned that according to the American Heart Association, 84 million people worry about their heart health. So this may be the biggest health concern people face, especially as they age. So anything that we can do to support our heart health becomes a top priority. Dr. Levin, can you explain just how omega-3s help promote heart health?
5: Oh, yeah, absolutely. Very important. In fact, omega-3s go all the way back to the 1970s when a doctor named Dr. Dyerberg discovered how the omega-3 supported cardio health as he was studying the Inuit Eskimos. That's how far back this goes. By the way, he's a wonderful guy. I was fortunate to have lunch with him a few years ago. Great conversation, lots of fun. Bottom line, we were talking about omega-3s, and he talked about how they protect the heart in so many ways. They also are important for the body's normal inflammatory process. So in other words, they're supporting healthy inflammation inside of the heart, the blood vessels, and the veins. On top of that, it supports flexible, youthful arteries. That's so important for circulation. It promotes blood platelet activity, red blood cell activity. Oh, and let's not forget about cholesterol, triglycerides, blood pressure. All of these things are helped with omega-3 supplementation. And now on top of that, remember, inside the omega-3 super pill, we talked about this, we've added 100 milligrams of highly absorbable CoQ10. Now, that CoQ10, what does it do? It supports energy production inside the cells of the heart muscle. We want that nice, powerful heartbeat. Well, CoQ10 helps us to do that. So you're going to get simply amazing health benefits with this Krill Omega-3 Super Pill. And again, with the PhosphoBoost technology, folks, this is brand new stuff. 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
7: Dr. Levin, I want to read a few more testimonials on your Krill Omega Super Pill. Here's Chio from Canada. She says, this vitamin is the best. It keeps me going all day. I recommend this vitamin to anyone. Just try it for 1 month and you'll be addicted. That's what she said. just try it for a month and you're going to be addicted. I mean, I love that, right? And then love this name. Here's Papa Smurf. Papa Smurf from Napa, California. Love the name, right? He says, great stuff. And it smells like lemons due to the lemon lock. It does what it says it'll do for you. What more can you ask for?
5: So why did we do all of this omega-3 super pill? We did it for our customers. We're outdoing our competitors. We're outdoing ourselves. We want you to feel these benefits in your joints. You're going to feel them in just 7 days. We want you to feel that healthy circulation for the heart, that healthy brain energy and activity. Again, seeing results in 7 days, that's amazing. And what a value proposition. My patients, before they met me, if they were buying all of these things, it was easily going to cost them $75-$80, but not today, because again, we want you to try our omega-3 super pill. We know you're going to be thrilled, so we're going to give it to you for just $5. We're not going to hit you over the head with shipping like some of those other companies do. We don't do that. 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I know you'll be thrilled.
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1: NBC News Radio, I'm Lisa Taylor. The death toll from the Nepal flood has risen to over 600. Janice Mackey Frayer in the flood zone, with officials say over 2,500 people are now missing.
2: In what is effectively a corridor of mud. So the magnitude of what those rescuers face is staggering.
1: The flood happened Wednesday when the collapse of a glacier sent a deadly wall of water through the mountain town near the Chinese border. President Trump says the U.S. has secured majority control of over 65 billion barrels of oil in Venezuela. In the announcement Friday, Trump said the deal more than doubles American oil reserves and will substantially lower gas prices for all Americans. NASA's launching a new telescope into space. Tom Costello has more.
3: NASA prepares to make history this weekend, launching a next-gen telescope. The Nancy Grace Roman Telescope will orbit a million miles from Earth to survey the infrared universe.
4: So we can actually see back to about 600 million years after the Big Bang.
1: The telescope is scheduled to launch aboard the SpaceX Falcon Heavy rocket from Kennedy Space Center Sunday morning at 7:26 a.m. Eastern. Live coverage of the liftoff will begin at 6:20. King Haakon is the new king of Norway. He's the son of King Harald, and his new title is King Haakon VIII. King Harald died at the age of 89 in Oslo this week of a rare blood disease and was Europe's oldest serving monarch. The new king will take the oath Tuesday. Thousands of Norwegians mourn the king's death by bringing flowers to the royal palace. Labor Day travelers are being told to get ready for high costs and heavy traffic. AAA says round-trip airfare will cost about $750 on average, up 2% from last year. Hotel bookings have also gone up, 9% in the U.S., 12% elsewhere. Labor Day is a week from Monday, and AAA says the best time to head to your destination will be this Thursday morning. The worst days for travel will be next Friday, Saturday, and Monday. 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
6: On this Tuesday, expect some haze, some wildfire smoke in the sky, and much warmer temperatures, high temperatures in the mid to upper 80s around a lot of Puget Sound. We will have a bit of a cool down as we go into Wednesday and the rest of the work week, highs back in the 70s, and skies will slowly clear of smoke through Wednesday. As we get toward the end of the work week and the weekend, chances of rain creep into the forecast. From the Cairo 7 Pinpoint Weather Center, I'm Chief Meteorologist Morgan Palmer, and that's your latest Kixie forecast.

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2: 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I'm your host, Pat Campbell. We've got a fascinating program for you today. Our guest today says that there is a youth molecule in the human body, and he says this molecule of youth happens to be concentrated in our skin, hair, eyes, and joints. He says this substance not only dramatically influences our appearance, in other words, how young or how healthy we look, but more importantly, our physical strength, our flexibility, and mobility. This is our ability to do things, lift things, get around, be physical. Today, we're going to learn more about this once mysterious substance and how new breakthroughs are allowing us to get it back and keep it as we get older. All right, Bill Sardi is here. Bill is an author. He's traveled around the world in search of information about hyaluronic acid, or HA as it's sometimes referred to. He's back from his recent trip to a small village in Japan where people maintain high levels of HA and are famous for their ability to defy the aging process. Bill, welcome to the program.
3: Great to be with you, Pat, and all your statements to introduce the show today are certainly not overstatements. After years of people using oral hyaluronic acid supplements, well, of course, we're going to give your audience a report today, an update, and an improvement, how things are going, as thousands of people have discovered how this supports, in particular, their joints, but also their skin, and their eyes, and of course, their hair, and so on. These are the areas where the body actually is highly concentrated in HA. But I want to tell all your listeners to please stay tuned, because there's going to be an offer today from Purity Products, no strings attached. This is an offer from a reputable company that's been in business for years.
4: Just for $5, there's no strings attached. You get to try a bottle of this wonderful new product and make your life simple, make your supplement regimen simple, and save a little money along the way.
2: Now, you say there's a youth molecule in the human body and that it holds the key to the visible signs of aging. Now, you've written about this. You've traveled to Japan to do the research. So tell me about it. What exactly is this molecule you're talking about?
3: Pat, it's amazing that most people don't know this word, hyaluronic acid. And, of course, it's made. It's all over our body. It's in our skin. It's an all-natural molecule. We can get it orally, replace it in our body. But more so, we've learned that the little bit that we can get as a dietary supplement can trigger your body to make more. And, of course, why do we need more? Well, when we're young, we're loaded with this stuff. When we're babies, we have what we call baby fat. It's really baby HA. It makes, as babies fall down and get cuts and scrapes, you notice they never really get any lifelong scars from that because they have lots of HA on board, hyaluronic acid. And to make this easy to understand for the audience, I think we can all appreciate that women have smoother skin and thicker hair and so on. All of that is because estrogen sends a signal to make more HA, and that's why the girls have more limber, flexible joints. They can get in a kind of a lotus posture kind of that men can't get into. They certainly have all of those advantages, and it's because the estrogen sends a signal to make more HA. Now, women have more HA to lose than men do, and you see the skin shriveling up the joints and so on as women age. But there's a way to get it back. And, of course, Purity Products for years now has been talking about HA, and they have a new formula just for the joints, HA joint formula. And it's so important today because I think everyone's confused. An article in the New York Times says consumers are confused what to do to support their joints, so people are looking for alternatives. We need cushioning in between the joints, the bones in our joints. When a doctor looks at an x-ray, all he's doing is measuring the space between the two bones there in the knee. So it's about a quarter of an inch space. Without that cushioning, you've got bone rubbing on bone. That's what HA is. It's the jello or the cushioning agent in between our bones. We lose it either due to wear and tear or age. And so we start getting problems. The more that we find pain relief, the more pain relievers we use, the more we're going to use these joints, and then we're going to wear out more bone. And they've noticed this. People who chronically use pain relievers are going to have more bone wear. So what you need is the actual cushioning back there to lubricate the joint, and that's what HA does. That's what HA is. The doctors call it synovial fluid. They actually inject this into joints, orthopedists do, dermatologists inject it into the skin, eye doctors use it as a lubricant during eye surgery. So it's nothing foreign to modern medicine, but it may be new to you as a listener there, and you have never heard about HA before. Well, you need to learn about it. It's a wonderful molecule. It's all natural, and you can get it as a dietary supplement. Purity Products was the first to introduce it. Now, it's a great big long molecule, Pat, that's 6 million Daltons in molecular weight. Think of 6 million paper clips put together. It's big. You can't absorb it. And Purity found a way to knock it down so that it's only about 1,500 to 3,000. That means that you can absorb this orally. We actually proved that in studies conducted at a laboratory right there in Florida. And we're going to tell you more about that. But we proved that it's orally absorbed. Most doctors are told that oral HA cannot be absorbed. That's true if it's the regular HA. It's got to be knocked down in molecular weight. And more important, it needs some other antioxidants to be added with it. We're going to talk about one here in just a moment. But Purity Products is introducing this all-new joint formula for people that are searching for alternatives for their joint health. And, of course, this isn't a drug. It's a dietary supplement meant to, of course, support healthy joint health as we think of it.
2: If you're just tuning in, we're talking with Bill Sardi about hyaluronic acid, or HA. Now, Bill, you said recently that the HA revolution is underway. More and more people are using it. Tell us why HA is such a breakthrough, and what exactly can it do for people?
3: I think the brick and the mortar analogy is probably the best for everybody to understand it. There are bricks in our body, the cells. There's mortar in between, and the mortar is the collagen. Now, within the collagen, not the collagen itself, vitamin C makes collagen, but within that collagen, there's a moisturizing agent that looks like Jell-O. Now, everyone knows you put some Jell-O in the refrigerator, and the water separates out after a time. And that's what's happening in our body. We're losing the water-holding molecule, HA. The body is 72% water. And as we lose this, the connective tissue that connects all of our cells, that connects all of everything that we have, begins to lose its water. It separates out, and then we begin to lose the substance, the scaffolding, the support structure that holds our body together. And, of course, we begin to wrinkle, we shrivel up, we lose an inch in our height, we see the brain shrivels up in the eye and so on. All of these things occur with age, and, you know, Ponce de Leon was looking for a youth molecule, and he wanted to find it in, of course, the fountain of youth, the water. He was looking for a water fountain. The body needs water, but it has to hold it, and, of course, I want everyone to think of having something like a Jell-O type of a water balloon filled with Jell-O, or one filled with water. Which one do you want? You want the one filled with Jell-O because it's still firm but soft and cushiony. And that's the way our bodies are when we're young babies. Or even a pregnant woman is loaded with this, which is an example of the how the HA is made more so at certain times of our life. But as age goes on, we're going to lose it. We're going to see the wrinkles, the thinning hair. We're going to see our joints lose their flexibility. We're just telling people that after thousands of people have tried this, if you're taking glucosamine supplements, it took 13 years for doctors to adopt glucosamine sulfate. It's a regular dietary supplement now in drugstores, health food stores. People ask me, well, why hasn't my doctor told me about hyaluronic acid? Well, it took 13 years for glucosamine. It'll be on the front page of Time magazine. It's just going to take time. And it'll get there because patients are going to take this to their doctors and point it out, as they did glucosamine. The revolution starts with patients and people that have issues and want to have healthy joints and skin and hair and eyes and want to see some of these useful levels of HA restored in their body.
2: Now, Bill, you've written a great deal about the role of hyaluronic acid in the body's connective tissues. How does HA work in the joints and the connective tissues?
3: It's a natural cushioning agent. And, Pat, we're talking to about between the bones. It also surrounds the nerves. There's a sciatic nerve. There's an ulnar nerve. There's a carpal tunnel nerve. All of these are going to need the special cushioning that HA can give them. There are people that tell us this stuff works. Here's Ernie writing to me, who actually teaches and plays golf in Dover, Delaware. He found this purity joint formula, and we're telling you it worked miracles for him. Why? Because purity has not only taken the HA, but they've taken a brand new substance called Hydrox that's taken from olives. Now, Pat, you notice you can put a bowl of olives on your table and a year later come back, and except for a little bit of shrinkage due to just a loss of moisture, they're very stable. They're still there. They didn't shrivel up and waste away due to fungal contamination. So there's something very strong in olives. We've known it for a long time. Dr. Roberto Crea, an Italian researcher who's now here in this country, doing some research on hydroxytyrosol extracted from olives and found out that it does some of the same things that the molecules do that trigger, like estrogen does, the production of HA. So we began to think, why don't we combine this wonderful, strong antioxidant from olives into Purity's new HA joint formula? You know, we're getting results like we've never seen before. This is why Bill writes to us this year saying, I'm taking HA for my knees. It's done wonders for my joints. So we get these letters from people. They're unsolicited. You see, this is the kind of thing we hear. And, of course, they're astounded with this. They just can't believe it. Here's someone writing to me. This is Dr. Cal Lee saying, he looks like a man that's 30 years younger, and he says people can't even believe his level of fitness and youthful appearance. And he says, I tell you to tell him it's just the HA formula. And, of course, he sent us pictures on the Internet how fit he looks for his age. And you're going to look a little younger because when you were young, you had a lot of this. 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
2: Now, Bill, you visited this village in Japan, Yuzuri Hari, or as they call it, the Village of Long Life. Now, I understand that the people had unusually high HA levels in this village. What did you find when you met the people? Is it genetic? Is it dietary? What did you see?
3: Well, I went there again for the second time with translators, photographers, and it was easy to understand without studies, even though the town doctor there, Dr. Komori, has identified hyaluronic acid is the very reason why these people in Yuzuri Hara exhibit such youthfulness. And by the way, they have a lady there in her 90s without any aging spots in her skin, perfect skin, no wrinkles whatsoever. People living into their 80s and 90s, look a lot younger, and it all became clear when we were there. Now, they grow a lot of their own vegetables and foods right there near their homes, and they have a lot of fresh foods, and sometimes they have a little extra, so they come down to the vegetable market and bring their goods there to be sold. So we were there taking pictures and interviewing people when 83-year-old Mr. Ishii came driving in on his motorcycle to deliver his vegetables to the fruit market. Pat, where do we have in the United States 83-year-olds driving their motorcycle down to the vegetable market? We don't have it. We followed him to his home where he was up on a 30-foot ladder trimming a tree. He works in the fields about 4 to 6 hours a day. And he introduced us to his neighbor who was 90 years old without a wrinkle on his face. Neither of them use reading glasses. And, of course, he works about 6 to 8 hours out in the fields every day. This was remarkable. I almost felt, Pat, I was in some sort of a place where the dinosaurs are still living or something. It was so remarkable. These people just exhibit a youthfulness, a flexibility in their joints, certainly a healthfulness that we just don't see everywhere else. In fact, it was so remarkable that the Emperor of Japan actually has visited this village. Pictures were taken there. You could see them all over the village there as they had posted them. So this had stood out. And, of course, Connie Chung of ABC News 2020 had gone to visit there in the year 2000. This was originally on television. You could see the actual pictures for yourself. But the HA revolution has come here, Pat. And, of course, we've had 3 years of use of HA. But we could lose people in the science. So they want to know, what's real? Is this for real? Well, it's real for Tom, who writes to us, a pharmacist now from Santa Cruz, California, 70 years of age, participating in the Hawaii Ironman contest in Kona, Hawaii, this past year, 70 years old. He said this new HA formula for the joints did a great job. Now, certainly a pharmacist would know. Here's John writing to me and saying, you know, at age 55, boy, when I tried HA, I'm now back to playing full court basketball with the 20-year-olds, and I've even begun to jog again. These are the kinds of reports that we hear.
2: Let me ask you a question here. You mentioned glucosamine, and there's another one out there that's pretty popular, MSM. How does this HA stack up against those other ones? The other ones, you have to take them for a while before you even see any results.
3: You do. And most of these are very positive dietary supplements. They certainly have lots of benefits. Glucosamine takes quite a while to kick in. MSM is a wonderful sulfur compound. And again, it's an anti-inflammatory, as are many things like fish oil. And so these are all wonderful, but they're not dealing with the origin of the problem. The origin of the problem is the loss of cushioning in the joint. And if we can just replace this, if we can find a way to get that cushioning back, that's what we call youthfulness. That's what we had when we were young. Here's David writing to me from New York, 25 years, looking for something that would help support his lower back. And, of course, he said, I can't believe it now. He says, I can't thank you enough for this product. People have tried all the alternatives. They've searched everywhere else, Pat, and they haven't heard of hyaluronic acid.
2: Now, the reorder rates on HA sort of tell me that things are phenomenal. The product works. The study shows how. But what are the customers saying? What are they telling you candidly? What are they saying to Bill Sardi?
3: If the horses come back to the trough, there must be good water there. It's amazing to me how people say, just keep sending this. It's wonderful. It changed my life. Here's Lorraine saying, I can't believe it, but I'm able to run. I love it. Run 5 miles a day. My skin, nails are great. Telling everybody about it. These are online. You can go see some of these comments. Purity Products has it online where people just log in and tell you. These aren't edited in any way. Here's Brent writing, says, no one at Purity Products made an outlandish claim about HA joint formula, but 3 days after I started taking it, I noticed the difference. 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Like the people who've written in and said all these wonderful things. 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
5: 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Is this a tablet, a capsule? How's it taken? Do you take it with food? How much do I need to take every day?
3: It's a capsule. You take 3 a day. You can take 6 a day the first month just to double up and get this thing really going. It's easy to take. If you're kind of concerned about it and you're a little timid and you only want to get your toe in the water, fine. Take one or spread them out. Take 3 a day and spread them out through the day. This is what we're finding is the areas of the body, the eyes, the hair, the skin, and particularly the joints. It's been said we're all living longer and we're all going to have joint problems just due to wear and tear. So for your standard person who has wear and tear, this is the kind of thing they need for joint support. It's not a drug. 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Well, there is no risk today. Purity Products wants you to get this new HA joint formula risk-free, and you're going to get this new HA joint formula with this new hydrox molecule from the olives, the stabilizing antioxidant, along with the HA, it works wonders. I don't know how I can convince your audience of this, Pat, but to read these wonderful letters, tell them that this works. It worked for my dog. It's worked for my mother-in-law. It worked for my brother. These are real stories from real people who tell us that it worked for them. And I know people want to know there's good science behind it. I went all over the world. I went to Japan. I called researchers in laboratories all over the world to write a whole book, get hundreds of references before we began to realize even that HA was safe to use, effective. It's really a wonderful dietary supplement. 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
5: 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Call now. Bill, let's talk about some of the visible signs of aging and how this HA formula from Purity Products addresses these signs.
3: Well, certainly when we look in the mirror, when we see, well, let's say we're twin brothers, if we're looking, one of us ages faster than the other, how do we know that? And we're looking at our hair, we're looking at our skin, how smooth it is. You're losing HA. That's what your body's telling you. How do you get it back? Just think, there is a way. And Purity Products, taking all the risk out, all of the issues about you coming up with the dollars and everything, they just want you to try it because we're talking about replacing an all-natural molecule in your body. You can take this. Thousands have. And so they've pioneered the way. you need to be added to the list. If you're taking glucosamine, well, try HA. And you're going to find the kind of results that we're talking about here on the air. And you can do it without any risk. All you're going to do is help Purity Products with a little bit of the cost, and you are going to get a bottle of this new HA joint formula with this new hydrox molecule as well into it to help trigger your body to make more HA. Losing HA and aging are equivalent to the same thing. How do you get it back? How do you get this wonderful youth molecule? There certainly is one. Ponce de Leon was right. The fountain of youth, the body is 72% water, but it needs to be held into a cushioning gel. No, this isn't going to cause water retention. No, it doesn't increase any kind of problems like that. It's all natural. You had a lot more of it when you were young. You just need to get a little bit of it back. I know the more, Pat, that I say good about this, people find it unbelievable.
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1: NBC News Radio, I'm Lisa Carton. President Trump says he expects gas prices will go down because of a new oil deal with Venezuela. Trump announced Friday the U.S. has secured majority control of over 65 billion barrels of oil in Venezuela, which more than doubles American oil reserves and, quote, greatly increases our oil supply and will substantially lower gas prices for all Americans. Venezuela reportedly has about 300 billion barrels of proven oil reserves, the largest in the world. Pete Hegseth is denying that he's considering a run for president in 2028. On Friday, NBC News reported two sources familiar with conversations said the defense secretary had been privately discussing the possibility. Hegseth responded to the article in a post saying they told NBC it was 100% false, but that they just lie with anonymous sources. Two other members of the Trump administration, Vice President J.D. Vance and Secretary of State Marco Rubio, are also seen as possible 2028 candidates. The death toll from the Nepal flood has risen to over 600. Officials in the Himalayan country say over 2,500 people, including dozens of Americans and other foreigners, still remain missing, and that the residents of an entire village that seems to have been washed away are in dire need of support. Here's NBC's Janice Mackey Frere.
2: In what is effectively a corridor of mud, so the magnitude of what those rescuers face is staggering.
1: The flood happened Wednesday when the collapse of a glacier sent a deadly wall of water through a mountain town near the Chinese border. NASA is launching a new telescope into space. Officials say the Nancy Grace Roman Space Telescope is scheduled to launch aboard a SpaceX Falcon Heavy rocket from Kennedy Space Center Sunday morning at 7:26 a.m. Eastern. Live coverage of the liftoff will begin at 6:20. After Sunday's launch, the Space Observatory will spend about 30 days traveling to its destination. 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
8: On this Tuesday, expect some haze, some wildfire smoke in the sky, and much warmer temperatures. High temperatures in the mid to upper 80s around a lot of Puget Sound. We will have a bit of a cool down as we go into Wednesday and the rest of the work week. Highs back in the 70s, and skies will slowly clear of smoke through Wednesday. As we get toward the end of the work week and the weekend, chances of rain creep into the forecast. From the Cairo 7 Pinpoint Weather Center, I'm Chief Meteorologist Morgan Palmer, and that's your latest Kixie forecast.
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10: 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I'm Mike Mayo. This report is heard on several great Northwest radio stations. In Seattle, you can catch us on KIXI AM, that's at 880, and KKNW at 11:50 a.m. Now, I want to call this segment Mike's Market Moment. You know, I've been doing this a long time, and there have been a lot of things that I've seen and experienced that I think could be of some interest to folks. And so that's kind of my idea, is to help share some of those things and give you some more insights into the market. Now, this particular one is the story of October 19, 1987. We call that Black Monday. It was the single worst day in percentage terms in the history of the Dow ever, before or since. So, in order to understand Black Monday, you have to look at the 5 years leading up to it. Most folks don't wake up one morning and decide to panic. You know, it needs a running start. So if you go back to August of 82, the stock market took off on one of the great bull runs in history. It went all the way up to 2000, with ups and downs, of course. But the interest rates were falling. Corporate takeovers were everywhere, fueled by a kind of asset called junk bonds. Those are higher-yielding debt that let companies borrow a bunch of money to take over another company, all on the bet that growth would keep paying the tab. In any case, by 1987, the market wasn't just healthy, it was excited. In the first 8 months of that year alone, the Dow had climbed nearly 44%. Stocks felt like they only knew one direction. However, analysts were nervous. Price-to-earnings ratios were stretched thin, and nobody wanted to be the one who called the top. I mean, realistically, who wants to be the party guest who turns the lights on? Then, in October, the mood started to shift. The trade deficit came in far worse than expected. The dollar started sliding. The Federal Reserve, worried about inflation, had been pushing interest rates up, way up, which made borrowed money even more expensive and made stocks look a lot less attractive if you compared them next to bonds. Now, for reference, in 1987, the prime lending rate from the banks was 9.25%. And for those of you looking for houses right now, here's a reference point for you. The yearly average for 30-year fixed-rate mortgage in 1987 ranged from 10.2% to 10.4%. Now, none of this on its own was a disaster. Together, however, it was a very large pile of kindling. And here's the piece that mattered more than almost anything else that week. And it's technical, but stay with me. Through the 80s, big institutional investors had adopted something they called portfolio insurance. It sounded almost too sensible. Let computer models automatically sell stock index futures as the market dropped in order to cap your losses. It was a machine-driven hedge at high speed. Now, it worked beautifully until it didn't. Now, for some reason, nobody had ever really stress-tested what would happen if every one of those programs tried to sell its shares at the exact same moment as the other guys were doing. So, by Wednesday and Thursday before Black Monday, rumblings had already started. The Dow had lost more than 10% across the two sessions alone. Then on Friday, London's market fell 5%, and on the very day a freak hurricane blew through southern England and shut London down, to anyone watching closely, it felt like the ground itself was shifty. So everybody went home for the weekend, and nobody certainly thought that Monday was going to make Friday look like just a footnote. So, speaking of footnotes, because the markets sit in different time zones, Black Monday didn't actually start in New York. It started in Hong Kong. Monday morning, Hong Kong time, stocks began falling hard enough that the Hong Kong index eventually just stopped trading for the rest of the week entirely. As the Asian markets closed, the selling rolled west like a tsunami wave crossing the entire planet. It hit Australia, it hit Singapore, it reached Europe where London, again already bruised and beat up from Friday's storm and sell-off, fell even further. So, by the time the opening bell rang on the New York Stock Exchange at 9:30 Eastern, the damage from the overseas was already baked in. Now remember, this was 1987. No internet, no phones buzzing with text alerts. There was no warning. American investors opened their morning newspapers to headlines that were describing a global market that was already in free fall before they even placed a single order. You know, that's the part that made this different from an ordinary bad day. There was simply no buy side left on the trading floor. I mean, lots of sell orders, but no. Again, they came in. Sell orders came in faster than the exchange's paper and phone error system could even process it. The ticker that reported prices to traders on the floor was behind the actual market by an hour or more at points, and I would suggest it was a lot more than an hour or more, which meant that people were actually making million-dollar decisions off numbers that were already old news. And nobody would hold to that number, whatever you saw it. Bought or sold it, they'd be like, well, yeah, maybe. And that delay didn't calm anybody down. It did the opposite. Then those portfolio insurance programs kicked in. We'll save you. Well, maybe not. As prices fell, the computer models did what they were supposed to do. They triggered even more automatic selling of those stock futures, which pushed the prices lower, triggering even more selling. It became basically a computerized death spiral. The system built to protect investors from losses instead deepened them for everyone, all at once. By day's end, something like a third of the entire day's trading volume had been this kind of automated, computer-driven selling. Over on the NASDAQ, things were even stranger. A number of market makers, those are the firms whose entire job it is to always be ready to quote a price, buy or sell no matter what. Well, they didn't exactly do that, but in order to maintain things, they didn't answer the phone. That's one way to get around that little challenge. So some stocks effectively stopped trading for hours because nobody would or could name a price. So here's the end of it. By the time the closing bell was rung that day, the Dow had dropped 508 points. So we've seen those kinds of drops of late, but we have a Dow at over 50,000, so it doesn't hit as hard because the Dow in October 87 closed at 1738. So that 500-point drop was a 22.6% loss in a single session. Basically, it was in a single afternoon. So today, if you were to take that same percentage drop and apply it to where the Dow is, it would represent about 1,750 points. You just feel the floor drop out from

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1: Display showed what resembled a gas station pump in terms of how fast the numbers were changing, and I would suggest that they weren't changing higher. No one had a real idea what any security is worth. Reports of trades reported were hours and in some cases days behind the curve. And that's the day in one image. A floor full of people who walked in that morning expecting an ordinary Monday and walked out, some near midnight, into a world that Wall Street would spend years trying to build rules around. So what was the aftermath? In the hours right after the close, fear wasn't just about portfolios anymore. It was about the plumbing of the financial system itself. There was real concern that this would cascade into a full-blown banking crisis that kind of tips into something much worse. Well, that's where the Federal Reserve stepped in. The next morning, Alan Greenspan, he'd just been on the job a couple months, and he was Fed chairman of the Federal Reserve, he issued a short, now famous statement. The Fed announced, quote, "They stood ready to serve as a source of liquidity to support the financial system," unquote. So in plain American, he meant that the Fed would make sure banks had the cash to keep lending, keep functioning, and keep the crisis contained. That was one of the first times a modern central bank had used its power that fast to calm a market in real time. There was no wave of firm collapses in October 87, no 1930s bank run, and remarkably, the real economy, jobs, spending, growth, barely flinched. The recessions, everyone simply feared, simply never showed up. The exchange itself was open, its regular schedule, throughout the days that followed. Now, market healing took a little longer, but not nearly as long as you'd guess sitting there in October of 87. You can trace that same playbook straight through the 2008 financial crisis. If you'd done nothing else that day, just sat on your couch, had a couple boxes of bonbons, and stayed invested, you'd have been close to whole again by 1989 and still in plenty of time to ride into the great rally of the 1990s. The Black Monday did leave a couple of fingerprints. I think chief among them is what are called circuit breakers. Regulators realized a market with no brakes could feed on its own free fall, exactly the way this one had. The stock exchange introduced market-wide circuit breakers. What these are trading rules that automatically pause trading for a set period if prices fall too far too fast. It forces a timeout. It lets the information catch up and lets the panic cool before more damage gets done. Updated versions of those same rules still kick in today's sharpest sell-offs. So, the circuit breakers born out of 87 are still on the books. They got a major overhaul with the 2010 flash crash. But today's version is that same tiered system, still occasionally pausing trading during the market's most volatile sessions. The bigger debate, computers versus human judgment, never really went away either. Back in 87, regulators chose not to ban program trading. That was when computers automatically sold things at a certain level. They built guardrails around it instead. And the Fed's playbook from that week, step in fast, flood the system of liquidity, and calm the panic before it spreads, became the template regulators used again in 08 and in 2020. So what's the takeaway from Black Monday? It's not that the markets can drop. Everybody knew that. It's how this one dropped. Not because of one piece of bad news, but because the market had climbed too far, too fast, ran into a set of automated systems that had never been tested when everybody wanted to get out of the pool at once. Confidence turned to panic, and panic had a machine behind it, quietly pushing the pedal down. I hope you found this to be interesting. That was Black Monday of October 87.
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0: Harvey here with one more thing for you this week. Autumn is just around the corner, and that means it is every employee's favorite time of the year, open enrollment. I know, I can hear the silence from those of you listening out there. But stick with me, because open enrollment is one of the most valuable financial planning opportunities you get all year. And unlike picking stocks or trying to predict interest rates, this one is sitting right there in your employee benefits portal, waiting for you to make a few decisions. Here's the strange thing. People will spend hours researching a $300 television, comparing three different streaming services, or hunting for a 20-cent per gallon discount on gas, and then they'll receive an email saying, your benefits enrollment period is open, and click keep my current selections and move on with their lives. And that could very well be a mistake, because your employee benefits are not just paperwork. They are part of your compensation. They're part of your insurance strategy, part of your tax strategy, and in some cases, part of your investment strategy. 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Your prescription coverage might be different. So step one is simple. Do not automatically click keep everything the same. Take the 30 minutes reviewing what you're actually being offered. Let's start with healthcare. For a lot of employees, healthcare is the biggest benefit decision they make every year. You might have a choice between a traditional health plan with higher premiums and lower deductibles, or a high deductible health plan with lower premiums and access to a health savings account, or HSA. There is no single correct answer for anybody. If you have significant ongoing medical expenses, take expensive medication, or expect major medical procedures, a plan with higher premiums and more predictable cost might make sense. But if you're relatively healthy and you don't use much healthcare, a high deductible plan paired with an HSA can be extremely attractive, because the HSA isn't just a bucket where you put money to pay for your next doctor's appointment. Contributions receive favorable tax treatment, investment growth receives favorable tax treatment, and withdrawals for qualified medical expenses can also receive favorable tax treatment. That is a very, very remarkable combination. It also helps you pay current medical bills, and it can also potentially help you build a pool of assets for future healthcare costs. Another key note. You don't have to spend every dollar in your HSA the moment you incur a medical expense. Some people choose to pay current medical expenses from cash flow and leave their HSA invested for the long term, assuming they can comfortably afford to do that and their plan allows them to invest. That doesn't mean everyone should do it, but it means that you shouldn't automatically treat an HSA like an ordinary checking account. Which brings us to the next question on HSAs. How much are you actually contributing? If you're eligible for an HSA, look at the annual contribution limit and find out whether your employer contributes anything on your behalf. Employer HSA contributions are part of your compensation, and if your employer is willing to put money into an account for you, it's something worth paying attention to. Same concept goes for your retirement plan. Open enrollment is a great time to look at your 401k contribution rate. Here's a question. Are you contributing enough to receive the full employer match? If the answer is no, that is the first thing I would investigate. Because an employer match, if you're not maxing it out, you're leaving money on the table. And a lot of people leave that money on the table. Imagine your boss sat you down today and said, hey, I'll give you an additional $3,000 this year if you save more in your retirement account. Would you say no? I would be surprised. But that $3,000 comes through the retirement plan's matching formula. Some people just do exactly that. They leave that money there. Open enrollment is also a good time to consider whether you're using a traditional pre-tax 401k or a Roth or some combination thereof. Basic question, when do you want the tax benefits? With traditional, you receive the tax benefit today and pay taxes when you withdraw the money later. With the Roth contributions, you don't get a deduction today, but those qualified withdrawals in retirement will be tax-free. The right choice depends on your circumstances, your current tax rate, expected future tax rate, and your overall financial plan. But the larger point is don't make a decision simply because someone at work told you, well, Roth is always better. There is no always in financial planning. And speaking of the things people say at work, let's talk about another benefit that deserves attention, company stock. If you work for a publicly traded company or even some private companies, you may have access to restricted stock units, stock options, employee stock purchase plan, or some combination of all three. And if you do, open enrollment or your annual benefits review is a great time to look at how much of your financial life depends on your employer. Think about it. Who pays your paycheck? Your bonus? Your health care? Your retirement match? You might feel diversified because you have 20 mutual funds, but if a significant portion of your wealth is tied to your employer, you might have more concentration risk in a single company than you think. Your career is already an investment in your company. You don't necessarily need your investment portfolio to double down on the same bet. Now, two benefits that people often ignore until they really need them: life insurance and disability insurance. 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Disability insurance exists to protect that power. 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What percentage of your income is covered? How long do the benefits last? What are the waiting periods? Are those benefits taxable? What happens to the coverage if you leave the company? The same question applies to employer-provided life insurance. You might have 1 to 2 times your salary in coverage through work. That sounds pretty good until you start calculating what your family actually needs. Mortgage, childcare, college, everyday living expenses, future retirement for your spouse. Employer-provided life insurance can be an important piece of the puzzle, but it may not comprise the whole puzzle. And if you have individual coverage outside of work, open enrollment's a good reminder to make sure your coverage still matches your life. Open enrollment isn't a contest to see who can select the most benefits. It is about making sure the benefits you choose actually fit your plan for your life. So here's the exercise. Before you sit down at the computer and open the open enrollment is now open email, write down 5 things. Your expected healthcare usage, your emergency savings, your retirement contribution rate, and your insurance needs. And then write down any major life changes that are coming for you in the next year. Marriage, divorce, new baby, child starting college, a surgery that you know is coming up. Maybe you're looking for a big bonus. Maybe you're getting closer to retirement. These things change the way that you evaluate your benefits. And do not forget your beneficiaries. This is one of the most important things with all of your benefits. Your retirement accounts and the insurance policies generally allow you to name beneficiaries. Marriages, divorces, births, deaths, all these other major life events are all reasons to review those designations. You do not want your financial plan to say one thing while your beneficiary forms say another. So my challenge for you this autumn: don't spend all your time comparing the price of the health plan while ignoring the rest of the benefits package. Look at the whole thing. Imagine 2 employers. Company A says, we're going to pay you $120,000 a year. And Company B says, we're going to pay you $115,000 a year. 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Your paycheck is part of your compensation. 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And every dollar of compensation has a role to play. Some pay today's bills. Some protect you from catastrophic expenses or losses. Some reduce taxes. Some build your retirement wealth. Some protect your family. And some just provide flexibility for whatever life throws at you. So when that email arrives in a couple of weeks' time, the one with the subject line that makes you want to immediately delete it, don't do that. Open that email. Take the 30 minutes. Look at the health plan. Look at the HSA, your retirement, your employer match, the life and DI, the disability. 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Your circumstances change, And sometimes the most valuable financial planning opportunity of the year isn't sitting in a brokerage account. It's in your employee benefits portal. 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
2: Hello and welcome to the Wealth Intelligence Report of Opus 111. I'm Jim Harvey, President, Founder, and Chief Investment Officer of the Opus 111 Group. And today I want to talk about something that might surprise you. When most people think about Americans' founding fathers, they picture powdered wigs, revolutionary speeches, heated political debates, and the signing of historical documents. What they usually don't think about are household budgets, debt management, inflation, diversification, or financial literacy. But perhaps they should. You see, the men who founded this country weren't simply political leaders. Most of them were entrepreneurs, investors, landowners, inventors, merchants, and businessmen. They weren't just creating a new nation. They were trying to build an economy from the ground up. And in doing so, they learned lessons about money that remain remarkably relevant today. Technology has transformed nearly every aspect of our lives. The markets move faster, investments are more complex, financial products are more sophisticated than anything the founders could even have possibly imagined. Yet, despite all those changes, human nature and sound financial principles haven't changed very much at all. People still struggle with overspending, they still wrestle with debt, they still chase the latest investment fad, and they still search for reliable principles that can help them build lasting wealth for themselves and their families. The good news is that some of this best financial wisdom available today is, in fact, more than 250 years old. So, let's have a little fun and explore six timeless money lessons from America's founding fathers and discover why the oldest financial advice may still be the most valuable. Lesson number one, live below your means. Let's begin with Ben Franklin. Franklin may have been America's first great financial educator. One of his most famous observations was, "Beware of little expenses. A small leak will sink a great ship." Think about that for a moment. A ship rarely sinks because of a giant hole, unless it was hit by a torpedo. It sinks because small problems go unnoticed and are allowed to continue. The same thing happens with our personal finances. Today, our small leaks look different than they did in Franklin's era. They're the streaming services we rarely watch. There's the subscription we forgot to cancel. There's the food delivery fees that seem insignificant one at a time. There are the impulse purchases that show up on our doorstep 2 days after clicking a button. There are the buy now, pay later plans that makes every purchase feel affordable in the moment. None of these expenses seems dangerous on their own, but taken together, month after month, year after year, they can seriously erode your financial freedom. One of the biggest misconceptions about wealth building is that it requires dramatic action. Most people imagine a life-changing investment or a massive increase in income. In reality, financial success often comes from managing hundreds of small decisions consistently over time. Living below your means doesn't require eliminating every pleasure or luxury from your life. It simply means spending intentionally rather than unconsciously and automatically. It means understanding where your money goes and making sure your spending reflects your priorities. A practical exercise is to review your recurring expenses every 6 months. Most families are surprised to discover subscriptions, memberships, or services they're paying for but no longer use. Those small savings may seem insignificant today, but when invested and compounded over many years, they can become substantial. Ben Franklin understood that centuries ago, and that lesson remains just as true today as it did then. Lesson number two, understand the difference between good debt, and bad debt. Now let's turn to Alexander Hamilton. Hamilton had a sophisticated understanding of debt. As America's first Treasury Secretary, he recognized that debt itself wasn't inherently good or bad. It's a tool, and like all tools, can be used well or badly. What matters most is how it's used. Hamilton believed responsible borrowing could help build infrastructure, expand opportunity, and strengthen economic growth. That's an important distinction. Not all debt is created equal. A mortgage that helps build long-term equity and is fundamentally different and lower than carrying high-interest credit card balances, that's a pretty good deal. A student loan that increases earnings potential may be an investment in human capital. Borrowing at high interest rates to finance vacations, luxury purchases, or lifestyle inflation is another matter entirely. The founding fathers also witnessed firsthand how excessive debt could destroy financial security. Thomas Jefferson provides a powerful example. Despite his brilliant and historic achievements, Jefferson struggled financially for much of his life. Declining income, overspending, and continuing borrowing left him deeply in debt. When Jefferson died, many of his assets had to be sold simply to satisfy his creditors. It's a reminder that intelligence alone doesn't guarantee financial success. Successful wealth management requires discipline. Before taking on any debt, you should ask yourself one simple question. Will this debt strengthen my future or simply make today more enjoyable? That single question can help separate productive borrowing from costly mistakes. The answer often reveals whether you're building wealth or merely borrowing against tomorrow. Lesson number three, diversification is not a modern concept. Many investors think diversification is a modern invention created by portfolio managers and financial planners. The truth is that George Washington understood diversification long before Wall Street began using the term. At Mount Vernon, Washington constantly experimented with new business activities. He gradually moved away from tobacco production because it depleted the soil and produced inconsistent returns. Instead, he diversified. He began growing wheat, corn, barley. He operated a mill. He pursued commercial fishing. He entered whiskey production. He explored multiple revenue streams rather than depending on a single source of income. Washington learned an enduring lesson. Concentration may create wealth, but diversification helps preserve it. Today's investors can benefit from the same principle. Many people become overly dependent on one employer, one industry, one amazing stock, or one investment strategy. And everything looks fine when conditions are in your favor. But economic environments change, industries evolve, companies stumble, markets rotate. When your future depends entirely on one source of income or one concentrated investment position, risk increases dramatically. Diversification creates resilience. It helps families weather economic storms and market uncertainty. And it doesn't mean you own everything. It means avoiding excessive dependence on any single source of financial success. For many people, diversification may include investment portfolios, dividend income, rental properties, commodities, business ownership, or even a side business. The goal isn't complexity for its own sake. The goal is creating stability and a smoother ride. George Washington understood that a diverse farm was more resilient than a farm dependent on a single crop. The same principle applies to wealth management today. Number four, never underestimate inflation. One of the most painful financial lessons in American history occurred during the Revolutionary War. The young nation needed money to finance the war effort. Continental Congress responded by printing large amounts of paper currency known as Continentals. Unfortunately, the money wasn't adequately backed, confidence declined, and the currency rapidly lost value. Prices surged, savings evaporated, merchants became reluctant to even accept it. The crisis became so severe that Americans began using the phrase, not worth a Continental. In other words, worthless. The Founding Fathers experienced firsthand what inflation could do to an economy and to individual financial security. While today's circumstances are not the same, the challenge remains very similar. Inflation acts like a hidden tax. It quietly reduces your purchasing power every year. Most people focus exclusively on the dollar value of their savings without asking an important question. What will those dollars actually buy at 2, 5, 10 years down the road? That's especially important for retirees. So a retirement income that feels comfortable today may purchase significantly less 20 years from now. This is one of the reasons long-term investors often maintain exposure to assets capable of growing faster than inflation over time, like stocks. Preserving wealth isn't just about protecting principal, it's about protecting your purchasing power. Lesson number 5, invest in knowledge before you invest in money. Now, Thomas Jefferson believed deeply in education. He viewed knowledge as one of society's greatest investments. That philosophy applies perfectly to personal finance. Today's financial marketplace offers endless opportunities. Cryptocurrencies, options, private investments, alternatives, artificial intelligence-related investments. And every week, there seems to be a new opportunity being promoted as the next big thing. Too often, investors confuse excitement with understanding. And that's a costly mistake. The reality is simple. If you don't understand an investment, you probably shouldn't buy it. The highest return investment many people will ever make is not a stock, a bond, or a piece of real estate. It's educating yourselves. Financial literacy helps people avoid scams. It helps them evaluate risk. It helps them to recognize opportunity. And perhaps, most importantly, it helps them make decisions based on facts rather than emotions. Knowledge creates confidence. Confidence creates discipline. And discipline often leads to better financial outcomes. This lesson extends beyond individual investing. Families that discuss money openly tend to produce adults who make better financial decisions. Listen, my kids didn't automatically learn financial responsibility. Like every other important life skill, it has to be taught. The conversations may feel uncomfortable at first, but they matter. Money habits often begin long before the first paycheck arrives. The more education families provide, the better prepared future generations become. The last one, lesson number 6, build wealth that outlives you. This is probably the most important lesson of all. The founders weren't merely attempting to create prosperity for themselves. They were trying to create something that would endure long after they were gone. That perspective offers a powerful framework for modern families. Too many people define success solely by the size of their investment accounts or the value of their estate. Don't get me wrong, those measures matter, but they're incomplete. Your most valuable financial legacy may not be the money you leave behind. It may be the wisdom you pass forward. Do your kids understand responsible spending? Do they know how to save? Do they appreciate the importance of investing? Have they learned the value of generosity? Do they understand delayed gratification? Can they distinguish wants from needs? These lessons often determine whether family wealth survives from one generation to the next. History is filled with examples of fortunes that disappeared quickly because financial assets were transferred without financial education. Inheritance alone doesn't guarantee anything. In many cases, money received without preparation is money eventually lost. Financial wisdom, on the other hand, can endure indefinitely. The most successful families often focus as much on values as they do on assets. They talk openly about money. They teach responsibility. They encourage stewardship. And they help the next generation develop confidence in making financial decisions. That type of legacy may be more valuable than any investment portfolio. So what's the bottom line? What can we learn from the founding fathers? Despite all their political disagreements, they generally shared several core beliefs that remain vital to financial success today. Personal responsibility, planning ahead, continuous education, and preparing future generations for success. Those principles have survived economic booms, recessions, wars, technological revolutions, and countless market cycles. They're timeless because they are rooted in human behavior. The financial tools will change, the tax laws always change, the markets may change. But the habits that help people build and preserve wealth remain remarkably consistent. Live below your means. Use debt wisely. Diversify. Protect yourself from inflation. Invest in knowledge. And focus on creating a legacy that extends beyond money. The truth is that the best financial advice often isn't found in the latest trend, the newest app, or the hottest investment idea. Sometimes the most valuable lessons are the ones that have already stood the test of time. And after more than two centuries, these principles remain among the strongest foundations for building lasting financial security. I'm Jim Harvey, and thanks for listening. And until next time, make informed decisions, stay focused on your long-term goals, and keep building your financial future one smart choice at a time.
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2: Ever thought about what happens when it's time to sell your business? 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Waiting until the last minute to make a plan isn't a strategy. It's a gamble. Many business owners rarely think about their exit strategy until it's too late. And by then, it's like jumping off a cliff and trying to build a parachute on the way down. You might be thinking, I'll figure it out someday. Maybe you envision waiting for the perfect buyer to come along. 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Are you targeting a strategic buyer or a financial one? 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By setting up accounts that generate losses for a few years ahead of time, you can help offset the gains from the sale. You can also make the sale more tax efficient by getting payments in installments over several years. As a business owner, I know there's a lot of emotional value in your business. Let us work on the numbers part of your exit strategy so you can start dreaming up your next chapter. Together, we will help you compose and conduct the symphony of your life and live the life you imagined.

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0: Hello and welcome to this edition of the Wealth Intelligence Report. 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My name is Mike Mayo. This report is heard on several great Northwest radio stations, including KBNW, that's Spokane's news and talk station. They're broadcasting at 107.1 FM and simulcasting at KSBN at 1230 AM. The mood is hardly euphoric. The latest American Association of Independent Investors survey showed 34.7% bullish, 37.9% bearish. So that's 4 weeks in a row now with more bears than bulls. Consumer sentiment tells a similar story. In addition, the University of Michigan's preliminary August reading fell from a year ago. So we have record prices, bullish positioning, and yet deeply subdued confidence all at the same time. Pretty unusual. So let's look at why those things can coexist and what the indicators are really measuring, and also what this tension may mean for long-term investors. I think the first thing to understand is that these surveys and indicators, well, they're not asking the same question. The American Association Individual Investors Survey is asking individual investors whether they expect stock prices to be higher, lower, or essentially unchanged 6 months from now. That's a direct question about their expectations. It captures their opinion at just one moment in time. The University of Michigan survey is broader still. It asks households about their personal finances, business conditions, and the economy. Its August results said that consumers remain worried about inflation, purchasing power, and the outlook. Now, Bank of America's bull and bear indicator is different. It's not a simple show of hands. It combines evidence for market behavior, investment flows, hedge fund positioning, credit conditions, market breadth, the whole megillah. In plain English, it looks less at what investors say and more what their money is doing. So that difference matters. A person can feel uneasy about the economy and still be contributing to their retirement plan every month. A fund manager can worry about valuations and still hold stocks because earnings are growing and cash is costly to leave idle. Or perhaps they have a benchmark that makes it risky to sit out a rally. Investors can complain about the market while buying it. They can answer a survey as bears while their portfolios behave like bulls. That isn't hypocrisy. It's the normal difference between emotion and action. So why then are people so gloomy? Part of the answer is that the stock market and the household economy are not the same thing. Now, the S&P 500, as a great surprise, I'm sure, is a collection of 500 large companies. Now, actually, it's 503, but who's counting? And its level reflects expected future profits discounted back to today. So, a consumer survey reflects current experience, their current experience, in terms of their bills, fuel costs, job security, whether their income seems to be keeping up with it all. A powerful earnings cycle can support shares while households feel squeezed. There's also a political and psychological element. Sentiment surveys today have become more sensitive to party affiliation, and bad news often travels faster than gradual improvement. Inflation is especially important. Even when the rate of inflation slows, the price level usually doesn't return to where it was. Families may hear inflation is moderating while still paying a much larger bill than they remember. The latest Michigan report makes that strain a lot more realistic. Their pessimism isn't imaginary. It reflects real pressure. But it doesn't automatically tell us where the S&P 500 will be trading next month. Consumer confidence can influence spending and growth, but it's only one input along with earnings, interest rates, liquidity, credit, and valuation. So let's look at the other side of the coin. The S&P recovered nearly 22% from its March low, March 30 low this year through August 11th and set another record high just on August 13th. That strength has been supported by strong corporate earnings and enthusiasm about artificial intelligence. But the rally isn't explained by just one single headline. Now, I've in all my time, I've never seen consensus earnings expectations rise so quickly for the current and coming years as they have since, well, basically in the middle of last year. The result has been an earnings-led melt-up in the stock market to record highs. This is the environment that was captured by Bank America's high bull and bear reading. Flows are currently strong into stocks. Investors are positioned for gains. Breadth has improved, and these ingredients can describe optimism. And they also describe the mechanics of a healthy bull market. Rising markets tend to attract assets. Better price action encourages more participation. And improved participation, of course, lifts the indicator yet again. Now, that feedback loop is extreme reading that deserves attention without being treated as a countdown clock. Crowded positioning can make markets vulnerable, meaning, you know, big holdings in a certain few areas. If everyone is already invested, there may be fewer buyers, and a surprise can trigger a sharper pullback. But that same reading can persist while prices continue to rise. An overbought market, well, it's true, it can become even more overbought. A warning about risk is definitely not a precise forecast of timing. Now, we looked at 7 previous occasions where we saw comparable extreme bull signals. Now, in that small sample, the S&P was higher 6 months later in 6 of 7 cases, with an average gain of 4.8% over that period. At 12 months, the average gain was 12.5%, and the stocks were higher in all 7 cases. And the average gain at 18 and 24 months, 13.5%, 16.1%, again with positive results in every case. You know, past performance doesn't guarantee future results, okay? But those figures are striking. But review them carefully. See the starting dates, the indicator construction, what's going on in the market, they all matter. Averages can hide uncomfortable drawdowns along the way, and new historical data can provide you the positive outcome of the 8th case. Still, the record makes a very important point. Bullish behavior doesn't automatically become bearish simply because there's a lot of it. In a durable bull market, investors are supposed to buy stocks. Breadth is supposed to expand. Risk appetite is supposed to improve. And those are characteristics of the bullish trend and not necessarily evidence that it must end tomorrow. Why? Bank America's own warning, it may argue for discipline, rebalancing into realistic return expectations. Okay. But it doesn't necessarily argue for abandoning your long-term strategy. So, what can you do with this contradiction? You got 3 things, I think, that stand out. First, separate market signals from a trading command. A sentiment or positioning gauge can tell you that conditions are stretched. However, it cannot tell you the exact day a correction will begin, how deep it'll be, or whether the market will first rise another 10%. All signals are as inputs. They're not instructions. Second, check what risk you actually have in your own portfolio. If a rally has pushed stocks above the target in a diversified portfolio, rebalancing can trim risk without making an all-or-nothing market call. If a few tech or AI-related names have become an outside share of your account or counts, concentration may deserve more attention than the headline index. You may want to reduce those positions somewhat. And if you'll need money soon, well, it should not depend on a perfectly timed stock sale. Matter of fact, it shouldn't depend on stocks at all. That's why you have emergency funds and funds in money markets and bonds that hit that short-term need for money. Third, resist that urge to make a portfolio mirror your mood. Feeling anxious is not the same as having a broken investment strategy. Feeling excited is not the same as having a larger capacity for loss. The most useful questions are personal ones. What's your time horizon for your assets? How much volatility can you tolerate? Is there enough liquidity? Is your allocation well balanced? Speaking of balance, the balanced view is neither ignore the warning nor sell everything. valuations are elevated, and positioning in some shares is crowded, as we know. But record highs don't prevent corrections. The market has real vulnerabilities, such as reversal enthusiasm around artificial intelligence, which could change the overall picture, I think, with regard to earnings. At the same time, prices are rising for very good reasons. Corporate profits have been very strong. The latest rally has shown participation has moved well beyond those seven stocks. The credit conditions remain supportive, and the most direct survey of individual investors is definitely not showing the kind of universal cheerfulness we normally associate with speculation. And the last point may be the most interesting. Bull markets often climb a wall of worry. Skepticism leaves room for investors to become less bearish over time. The takeaway is that risk hasn't disappeared. Pullbacks are a normal part of investing. The takeaway is that strong participation is not proof of a top. Sometimes they're simply, if reluctantly, admitting the bull market is still alive. I hope you found this to be interesting. We'll be back next week with a new Wealth Intelligence Report powered by the Opus 111 Group. I'm Mike Mayo.
1: 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This information is from sources we believe to be reliable. 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Investment involves risk and is not indicative of future results. 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
3: NBC News Radio, I'm Lisa Carton. President Trump will appear at the Pentagon to mark the 25th anniversary of the attacks on September 11th, 2001, instead of visiting New York City. He's also threatening to sue the New York Times for its story claiming he's skipping the 25th anniversary 9/11 event at Ground Zero because he would not be permitted to speak. In a Truth Social post, Trump said he's been to the ceremony many times and no one speaks because he recognizes it's a solemn ceremony. Trump adds that he loves not to speak because he does it all the time and, quote, this is a day to remember the victims and their beautiful family members. Jury deliberations will continue Monday in the Lindsey Clancy murder trial. The Massachusetts jury has been deliberating since Thursday and has so far been unable to reach a verdict. Clancy admits to strangling her three young children in 2023 but pleaded not guilty to three counts of first-degree murder by reason of insanity. Here's NBC's Emily Ikeda.
4: Clancy's attorney seen walking a box of exhibits into the courthouse. He says the jury requested to see the knife she harmed herself with and two bags of pills.
3: Prosecutors allege the killings were premeditated, while the defense says Clancy suffered a postpartum psychotic break. More than 6 weeks after the most recent diagnosis of Legionnaire's disease on Manhattan's Upper East Side, two more deaths connected to the outbreak are being reported. Larry Kofsky has the latest from New York.
5: City Health Commissioner Dr. Alistair Martin says that brings the total to 94 cases and 11 deaths. Writing on X, he adds that there are now no patients hospitalized with Legionnaires as part of the cluster, and that the last remaining patient has recovered and returned home. The 11 deaths topped the total recorded in a similar outbreak in Harlem in 2025, in which 7 people died.
3: And one new movie is off to a decent start at the box office. Looney Tunes Coyote vs. Acme made $1.7 million from Thursday previews. 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
8: Tuesday, expect some haze, some wildfire smoke in the sky, and much warmer temperatures. High temperatures in the mid to upper 80s around a lot of Puget Sound. We will have a bit of a cool down as we go into Wednesday and the rest of the work week. Highs back in the 70s, and skies will slowly clear of smoke through Wednesday. As we get toward the end of the work week and the weekend, chances of rain creep into the forecast. From the Cairo 7 Pinpoint Weather Center, I'm Chief Meteorologist Morgan Palmer, and that's your latest Kixie forecast.
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1: 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Are there smooth, mellow sounds? Check. Are there falsetto voices flinging? Check. And you don't even need to ask. There are saxophones present at no extra charge. It's Saturday Night Sound Waves, and it's the more easy rock sounds of KIXI, hosted by me, Seth Thompson. Join me, won't you? I'll be sure to set the mood every Saturday at 5 p.m.
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0: Hey, Deadheads. 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
1: NBC News Radio, I'm Lisa Carton. Leaders of the Seneca Nation are calling for President Trump to rescind his executive order to rename Lake Ontario as Lake America. President J. Conrad Seneca said Friday the name change violated the terms of a 1794 treaty between Native Americans and the U.S. government. He called the move irresponsible in a statement, noting the original treaty was signed by President George Washington to establish a commitment to peace. As NBC's Gabe Gutierrez reports, Canadian Prime Minister Mark Carney does not intend to change how he refers to the Great Lake, which borders New York and Canada's province of Ontario.
2: Canada's Prime Minister also noting the name Ontario is more than 400 years old, adding Canadians will always call it that, then, now, and always. The president doubling down, also touting a similar order he signed last year, renaming the Gulf of Mexico the Gulf of America.
1: The president has been focusing on the U.S. trade war with Canada. The death toll from the Nepal flood has now risen to more than 500. NBC's Janice Mackey Frere reports from Kathmandu.
3: Days after catastrophic flooding here that wiped out entire communities. Hundreds have been saved, but hundreds more are still missing. Outside a hospital in Kathmandu, posters are appearing appealing for help. Dozens of Americans are still unaccounted for.
1: Meantime, President Trump says the U.S. is sending aid to Nepal. In the Oval Office yesterday, Trump said Nepal's leaders have been told they'll get anything they want. The defense has rested its case in the Tupac Shakur murder trial. Closing arguments are set to begin Monday after the jury was sent home for the weekend. The defendant, Dwayne Keffi D. Davis, is accused of planning the 1996 Las Vegas drive-by shooting that claimed the life of the rapper. He's pleaded not guilty and could see life behind bars if convicted. Davis chose not to take the stand in the trial that's been 30 years in the making. 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
4: On this Tuesday, expect some haze, some wildfire smoke in the sky, and much warmer temperatures. High temperatures in the mid to upper 80s around a lot of Puget Sound. We will have a bit of a cool down as we go into Wednesday and the rest of the work week. Highs back in the 70s, and skies will slowly clear of smoke through Wednesday. As we get toward the end of the work week and the weekend, chances of rain creep into the forecast. From the Cairo 7 Pinpoint Weather Center, I'm Chief Meteorologist Morgan Palmer, and that's your latest Kixie forecast.
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0: Hey, Kixie fans, this is Eric Ryder, inviting you to join me Monday through Friday from 8 p.m. to 11 p.m. right here on Retro Radio KIXI as I brighten up your nights with loads of great Kixie music. I'm the kind of music obsessive that loves to know the backstories behind the classic hits that we play here on Kixie, and I'll be bringing some of that knowledge to the show, but leaving plenty of time to pack in the hits. So tune in Monday through Friday from 8 p.m. to 11 p.m.
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Alexa and smart speaker can do a lot of things, but one of the best things they can do is turn on KIXI Radio. 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
1: NBC News Radio, I'm Lisa Carton. President Trump expects gas prices to drop because of a new oil deal with Venezuela. Trump announced Friday the U.S. has secured majority control over 65 billion barrels of oil in Venezuela, which more than doubles American oil reserves, with the president saying it greatly increases our oil supply and will substantially lower gas prices for all Americans. Venezuela reportedly has about 300 billion barrels of proven oil reserves, the largest in the world. Leaders of the Seneca Nation are calling for President Trump to rescind his executive order to rename Lake Ontario as Lake America. President J. Conrad Seneca said Friday the name change violated the terms of a 1794 treaty between Native Americans and the U.S. government. He called the move irresponsible in a statement, noting the original treaty was signed by President George Washington to establish a commitment to peace. Canadian Prime Minister Mark Carney and New York Governor Kathy Hochul also condemned the renaming effort. Jury deliberations will continue Monday in the Lindsey Clancy murder trial. The Massachusetts jury has been deliberating since Thursday and has so far been unable to reach a verdict. Clancy admits to strangling her three young children in 2023, but pleaded not guilty to three counts of first-degree murder by reason of insanity. Emily Ikeda has insight to the jury room.
2: Clancy's attorney seen walking a box of exhibits into the courthouse. He says the jury requested to see the knife she harmed herself with and two bags of pills.
1: Prosecutors allege the killings were premeditated, while the defense says Clancy suffered a postpartum psychotic break. The Grand Ole Opry is paying special tribute to Dolly Parton tonight. Organizers say the event in Nashville will highlight some of her greatest hits and celebrate her life, music, and lasting impact on country music. 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
4: On this Tuesday, expect some haze, some wildfire smoke in the sky, and much warmer temperatures. High temperatures in the mid to upper 80s around a lot of Puget Sound. We will have a bit of a cool down as we go into Wednesday and the rest of the work week. Highs back in the 70s, and skies will slowly clear of smoke through Wednesday. As we get toward the end of the work week and the weekend, chances of rain creep into the forecast. From the Cairo 7 Pinpoint Weather Center, I'm Chief Meteorologist Morgan Palmer, and that's your latest KIXI forecast.
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0: 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As cool now as it was then.
1: NBC News Radio, I'm Lisa Carton. President Trump will appear at the Pentagon to mark the 25th anniversary of the attacks on September 11th, 2001, instead of visiting New York City. He's also threatening to sue the New York Times for its story, claiming he's skipping the annual 9/11 event at Ground Zero because he would not be permitted to speak. In a Truth Social post, Trump says he's been to the ceremony many times and no one speaks because he recognizes it's a solemn ceremony. Trump adds, it's a day to remember the victims and their beautiful family members. Thousands are missing as the death toll has risen to over 600 from the Nepal flood. Officials in the Himalayan country say over 2,500 people, including dozens of Americans and other foreigners, remain missing and that the residents of an entire village seems to have been washed away. Rebecca Bunden reports from Kathmandu that people have been showing up hoping for information about missing family and friends.
2: We saw them writing down names of children, young children, people of all ages who are missing, and it was just staggering, really, the sheer number of people that are still searching for their loved ones.
1: The collapse of a glacier sent a deadly wall of water through a mountain town near the Chinese border. NASA is set to launch a powerful new telescope into space. Officials say a SpaceX Falcon Heavy rocket carrying the Nancy Grace Roman Space Telescope is preparing to lift off from the Kennedy Space Center tomorrow at 7:26 a.m. Eastern. After Sunday's launch, the Space Observatory will spend about 30 days traveling to its destination about 1 million miles from Earth. It's expected to begin its science mission early next year. The Grand Ole Opry is paying special tribute to Dolly Parton tonight. Organizers say the event in Nashville will highlight some of her greatest hits and celebrate her life. Dolly Parton was 80 years old. You're listening to the latest on NBC News Radio.
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2: I'm Connie Sellecca. This is Intelligence for Your Health. Coming up, patience is a virtue, and it can also save your life. Because impatient people are at a much higher risk of heart disease and hypertension than those who are more laid back. Psychologists call it time urgency impatience, or hurry sickness. I'll tell you how to manage it. Then what do these things have in common? Taking acting classes, playing cards, and painting on a canvas. If you want to boost your brain power, don't miss this. Plus, our guest is spine specialist, Dr. Kalik Chang. He'll break down the most common ways working from home can cause major pain in your back and neck. He'll tell us the sleep position most likely to hurt your back. And Dr. Chang will explain why our tech use is causing our spines to age faster. But first, want a better immune system? Be more grateful. Research from UC Riverside found people who spent 5 minutes a day feeling grateful for a loved one saw a spike in immunoglobulin A, an antibody that fights off viruses. Even better, write a letter of appreciation. The research shows it will boost feelings of gratitude even if you never send the letter. Because just putting your thoughts on paper makes you feel more connected to the person, more humble, and more likely to do good deeds for others. Thanks for choosing to be healthy. This is Intelligence for Your Health on Seattle's AM 880 KIXI.

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1: Now, here's your host, Connie Sellecca.
0: Patience is a virtue, and it can also save your life. Because experts say impatient people are at a much higher risk of heart disease and hypertension than those who are more laid back. Psychologists call it time urgency impatience or hurry sickness. It's a chronic sense of time pressure, and it's become an epidemic in North America. Like the person who can't stop pushing the elevator button to hurry it up, or who gets exasperated when a Google search takes longer than 3 seconds. But we now know that time urgency impatience puts a huge strain on the heart. Constant impatience leads to irritability and anger. And the daily rush and panic raises blood pressure. It also makes your brain react like every minute is an emergency. Plus, all that hurrying actually makes us less efficient and productive. We're slower mentally because the stress hormones in our bodies are pulling the blood away from our brains. So, what's the antidote to hurry sickness? Slowing down. Try going somewhere silent for 10 minutes a day, skipping a few errands, and going on a phone fast for at least an hour a day. Instead of trying to fill up every second, we need to focus on making our days more fulfilling and meaningful. And that's how to combat hurry sickness.
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This is Intelligence for Your Health on Kixie Radio, and you're already healthier just by being here. Coming up, we'll talk to spine specialist Dr. Kalik Chang about a condition known as tech neck. It develops as a result of using electronic devices. And Dr. Chang will explain exactly what's happening to cause pain in our necks. But first, when you're buying shoes, what's worse, getting a pair that's a little too big or a little too small? Go big, because our feet swell during the day and when we're active. And rehabilitation specialist Dr. Nadia Sweden says too tight shoes can throw off your balance and stride because your toes will be too cramped to hit

0: the ground properly. So go for the shoes that are a little too big rather than a pair that are too small.
1: 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Intelligence for your health with Connie Sallica.
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0: Get ready to protect your brain from Alzheimer's. Neuroscientist Dr. Kenneth Kosick has studied the habits that can boost our cognitive function. So try these tactics to protect your mind and memory as you age. First, play games that activate your frontal lobe, like cards, chess, board games, and puzzles. Dr. Kosick says the frontal lobe of our brain is hit really hard by aging. It's the area that houses our memory and reasoning ability. But when you give it a workout with games that make you strategize and anticipate your opponent's moves, you'll protect your cognitive function. Another way to protect your brain? Take an acting class. Dr. Kosick says learning lines and coordinating them with blocking, which is how you're supposed to move around the stage, is another powerful way to activate your frontal lobe. One more habit that can protect your brain power? Do something artistic, whether it's painting, sculpting, or drawing. Dr. Kosick says when we create art, we have to make spatial calculations, like how objects relate to each other in size and shape. We also have to pay attention to detail. And when the Mayo Clinic had 60 and 70-year-olds take an art class, they formed new neural connections.
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0: I'm Connie Sallica. This is Intelligence for Your Health. And today our special guest is Dr. Kalik Chang. He's a board certified pain management specialist with the Atlantic Spine Center in New Jersey. And he says something he's been seeing on more MRIs in recent years are people developing bone spurs at the base of the neck. He says the protrusions are the result of people constantly hunching over their electronic devices. And since the structures can become very painful, I asked Dr. Chang how they form.
1: What we're talking about are degenerative changes of the spine. And very commonly, we would see these in older people or people that have genetics that cause their spine to age faster. But yeah, recently in the last 5 years or so, seeing a lot more young people coming in with these issues in their neck. And the fun term that we use for that is tech neck. And what these horns are bone spurs or bone growths. The way that the body responds in any joint, and this can happen in a hip, a knee, or a shoulder, where there's a joint where there's bone and cartilage. The cartilage acts as a shock absorber and allows, you know, the joint to manage impacts. But with wear and tear, with repeated trauma, the cartilage wears down and the bone sometimes can get inflamed. And bone spurs occur when there's injuries or inflammation to cartilage or the bone. And instead of, say, growing more cartilage, the body responds by growing more bone in the area, I guess, to thinking that it's going to stabilize. What that means is the bone spurs themselves don't really do anything most of the time, but sometimes they grow in a way that they can impinge upon where the nerves come out of the spine. And that's when it becomes a problem.
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0: Today we're talking to spine expert Dr. Kalik Chang, and he was just explaining how our constant hunching over electronic devices can cause trauma in our neck joints, triggering the growth of painful bone spurs. But he said bone spurs can grow in any joint. So I asked Dr. Chang to share another common way people experience bone spurs.
2: One of the most common injuries, even in young people, is a rotator cuff injury, most specifically the supraspinatus tendon. So that is to raise your arm from a resting position out to the side to 90 degrees, there is a specific tendon that's responsible for that motion. And that tendon glides underneath one of the bones in the shoulder called the acromion. And usually it's a nice, smooth bone, but with a repeated injury, wear and tear, inflammation, the tip of that bone actually starts to grow a spur or a horn, and then the tendon starts rubbing on that. And that's called impingement or impingement syndrome. And so as that process worsens and causes more inflammation, it worsens. It's like a cycle that keeps happening. So that's another example of how a bone spur can really affect somebody.
3: 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Intelligence for Your Health.

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1: NBC News Radio, I'm Lisa Carton. Rescue efforts are resuming in Nepal as the death toll from this week's flooding has risen to over 600. Officials in the Himalayan country say over 2,500 people, including dozens of Americans and other foreigners, remain missing, and that the residents of an entire village seems to have been washed away are in dire need of support. Rebecca Bunden reports from Kathmandu.
2: We're hearing from people here that it's such a challenging situation for those rescue teams. They're also talking about limitations in the number of helicopters that hampers this process, including distributing supplies.
1: The flood happened Wednesday when the collapse of a glacier sent a wall of water rushing through a mountain town near the Chinese border. A federal judge is blocking a postal service regulation that would affect mail-in ballots. Mark Mayfield explains.
3: The measure would implement a provision of President Trump's executive order regarding mail-in voting. The order allows the postal service to exert control over mail-in ballots in the lead up to the midterms. The judge ruled the regulation is likely unlawful, as the federal government cannot interfere in elections without the permission of Congress. This comes a day after the same judge lifted a nationwide block on Trump's order.
1: In Southern California, community groups in the city of Boyle Heights say they intend to sue Lineage Logistics, the operator of the warehouse that burned more than 2 months ago, leaving them to deal with smoke and weeks of rotting food. Rich Cassone has details.
4: We're all getting sick.
5: Community members spoke out at a press conference Friday where they announced the filing of the intent to sue.
4: These are the faces of the people who the city, the county, the state have left behind.
5: A report from St. John's Community Health says that 36% of more than 1,000 patients they treated after the fire had serious acute health conditions connected to exposure to the smoke.
4: We've had to become experts in our own poisoning.
1: The group suing say they want to make Lineage say on the record what it has put into the air. Lisa Carton, NBC News Radio.
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18: 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I'm Connie Salica. Coming up, most people have heard of secondhand smoke, But do you know about secondhand drinking? I'll break down some of the ways a new study says alcohol can negatively impact your life, even if you only see other people drinking. And we'll have more with our guest spine specialist, Dr. Kalik Chang. He'll talk about two of the biggest sources of pain in our current lives, excess sitting and poor sleeping. And he'll tell us what we're doing wrong so we can avoid the pain. But first, if you want your kids to grow up smart and do well in school, serve fish more often. University of Pennsylvania researchers studied 500 kids aged 9 to 12. The result? Kids who ate fish twice a week had higher IQ scores than those who ate fish twice a month or less. And the more fish a child ate, the fewer sleep problems they had. The reason? Because the omega-3 fatty acids in fish boost sleep quality and are essential for overall brain health. Cool Kixie music and intelligence for your health on AM 880 KIXI.

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1: I'm Connie Sellecca with today's medical term, strabismus. That's the eye condition that pommel horse guy Steven Nedorasik has. If that name doesn't sound familiar, he's the glasses-wearing men's gymnast who helped Team USA win a bronze medal at the Paris Olympic Games. Strabismus is the medical term for being cross-eyed or having eyes that point in different directions. Typically, the brain sorts through information transmitted by each eye to create a unified visual picture and assess distance and depth. But when you have strabismus, there's misalignment between the eyes, and you can actually see two images instead of one. And that leads to sight issues like double vision, blurry vision, and light sensitivity. Dr. Dean Sestari is director of adult strabismus care at Massachusetts Eye and Ear.

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So tell all your friends about the great music on Seattle's Kixie Radio. Come on, we know you have friends.

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1: I'm Connie Selica, and coming up, we'll hear more from spine expert Dr. Kalik Chang. He'll tell us the absolute worst sleep position for your back and neck and the best positions to sleep in. But first, to boost your attention span, engage these two senses, your vision and hearing. Dr. Terry Matlin is a psychotherapist who says our minds wander because we let our vision and hearing get distracted. So the next time you're in a meeting, for example, force yourself to look at who's speaking and take detailed notes, since that will keep your hearing engaged.
2: Now that's intelligence for your health.
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1: I'm Connie Selica. This is Intelligence for Your Health. And you've heard of secondhand smoke, of course. But what about secondhand drinking? According to a new report in the Journal of Studies on Alcohol and Drugs, the negative effects of alcohol impact 1 in 5 people. Not from drinking themselves, but from other people drinking. The report calls it a significant public health issue. For the study, nearly 9,000 adults were asked whether they experienced any of the 10 types of harm caused by someone who had been drinking alcohol in the past year. And the damages included everything from traffic accidents to abuse, marital problems, property damage, and financial issues. The two most common negative effects of secondhand drinking are threats or harassment. When broken down by gender, for women, the top negative effects due to someone else's drinking were harassment, family and marital problems, or financial problems. For men, after harassment, the most common type of harm from secondhand drinking was related to car accidents, followed by property damage and vandalism. This report proves what we already suspected. Drinking affects more than just the person getting drunk. And that's secondhand drinking.
12: So, you know, everyone has a morning routine, right?
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13: I made the donuts.

0: I'm Connie Sellecca, back with more health intelligence from Dr. Kalik Chang from the Atlantic Spine Center in New Jersey. And if you're experiencing more aches and pains since you've been working from home, Dr. Chang says you are not alone, because for many remote workers, the home environment is not well suited for our back and neck.
1: Yeah, well, one of the main differences that people face when they're at home working instead of in the office is, at least in the office, they may have had a chance to have a proper desk, office chair, maybe even have good ergonomics, monitor at a good height. However, for people who all of a sudden had to start working at home, suddenly they're working on a bed or a coffee table, on a couch that's very soft. All these situations lead to somebody having a very suboptimal position. And so at any point, if you're not sitting up completely straight and balanced over your hips, that is stressing the low back. So anytime you're in a twisted position, if you're leaning forward a lot, if you're sitting cross-legged Indian style, especially with the number of hours people sit in that position, it's going to aggravate or cause back injuries. And I was just mentioning the back, and this happens in the neck as well, especially if there's a monitor or a phone or a laptop that is lower than your eye level. The neck and the head naturally dip down into this stooped position that it causes a lot of stress on the neck.
2: We bring the experts to you. Intelligence for your health.
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0: 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This is Intelligence for Your Health on Seattle's AM 880 KIXI. I'm Connie Salica, back with more health intelligence from spine specialist Dr. Kaelic Chang. And according to the American Journal of Managed Care, more than two-thirds of us struggle to sleep. So I asked Dr. Chang to share the best and worst sleep positions for our bodies so we can all get better rest.
1: Usually the worst position that someone could sleep in is on their belly. Unfortunately, I know a lot of people do like to sleep on their belly. And the reason is the neck is forced to be in a non-neutral position. And oftentimes it also causes the low back to bend backwards or extend unnaturally. The goal of optimal positioning when you're sleeping is to have everything in as neutral a position as possible. So that typically would mean a firmer or semi-firm bed. And sometimes people, when they're lying on the back, need to place a pillow under their knees so that their back is not extended too much. Or if sleeping on the side, putting a pillow between the knees so that the pelvis is not twisted too much to one side. And also with side sleeping is making sure the neck is not in a non-neutral position. It's very easy for the neck to be bending, rotating one way or the other.
2: 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Intelligence for your health.

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2: NBC News Radio, I'm Rob Martier. President Trump says the United States has secured majority control of over 65 billion barrels of oil in Venezuela and claims that's good news for drivers. In making the announcement, Trump said Friday, the deal more than doubles American oil reserves, greatly increases our oil supply, and will substantially lower gas prices for all Americans. Venezuela claims to have about 300 billion barrels of proven oil reserves, the largest in the world. Labor Day travelers are being told to get ready for high cost and heavy traffic. AAA says round-trip airfare will cost about $750 on average, up 2% from last year. Hotel bookings have also gone up 9% in the United States, 12% elsewhere. Labor Day is a week from Monday, and AAA says the best time to head to your destination will be this Thursday morning. The worst days for travel will be next Friday, Saturday, and Monday. Leaders of the Seneca Nation are calling for President Trump to rescind his executive order to rename Lake Ontario as Lake America. Lisa Carton reports.
3: President J. Conrad Seneca said Friday the name change violated the terms of a 1794 treaty between Native Americans and the U.S. government. He called the move irresponsible in a statement, noting the original treaty was signed by President George Washington to establish a commitment to peace. Canadian Prime Minister Mark Carney and New York Governor Kathy Hochul also condemned the renaming effort. I'm Lisa Carton.
2: Quiet quitting has found its way from the workplace to some marriages. In relationships, it refers to spouses who stay together despite lack of emotional effort or communication in the relationship. Relationship experts say couples may continue managing day-to-day responsibilities like household tasks and parenting, even as one partner becomes emotionally and physically disengaged. Rob Martier, NBC News Radio.
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14: 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I'm Connie Salica.
0: Coming up, we'll have more from our special guest, spine expert, Dr. Kalik Chang. He'll explain why one of the best things you can do to relieve or even avoid back pain is to simply take a walk. Then sunglasses were invented to protect your eyes. But the journal Cognition and Emotion found that sunglasses can also protect your mood and stop you from getting grumpy. I'll have the details. But first, if you want your brain to work better, exercise in the morning. Researchers at the University of Western Australia found adults doing moderate intensity workouts in the morning had sharper brains all day because morning exercise elevated a protein for 8 hours called brain-derived neurotrophic growth factor, which helps neurons survive and thrive. So morning exercisers have better concentration, attention span, decision-making, and short-term memory. So if you need to be at your best mentally, fit in a morning workout. It's Intelligence for Your Health on Kixie Radio. 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
2: On a warm summer's evening, on a train bound for nowhere, I met up with a gambler. 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
1: 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And since we're always talking about the benefits of walking on this show, and since a whopping 80% of us will experience back pain at some point, I asked Dr. Chang why a simple walk is often the best prescription for our spine health.
2: 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There's no arteries or veins that go in and out of the discs. It's what we call an

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1: I'm Connie Selica. This is Intelligence for Your Health. And the Center for Sleep Medicine at Cornell University makes a good case for showering at night. It can help you sleep better if you time it just right. The main trick is to not start too late. Because as you know, body temperature plays a big role in regulating our body clock and the release of sleep hormones. In the morning, our body temperature rises to wake us up and keeps rising until late afternoon to help us stay alert. Then, right around your 3 p.m. slump, body temperature starts to fall. And that cooling down triggers the release of melatonin, which builds until bedtime. But you can accelerate the cooling process by showering at night. Because after a hot shower, the body will cool more rapidly. So when is the ideal time for a shower before bed? The experts at Cornell say it's an hour and a half before you want to hit the sack. That way, by the time you lie down, your body will be cool and ready to sleep.
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1: Here's an email I received at Connie@intelligenceforyourhealth.com. It comes from Cami Mestricola, who writes, "Do we eat less in summer? Does heat kill our appetite? Cami, it is actually a myth that we eat less in hot weather. That's according to registered dietitian Joy Bauer. She says it's true that in hot weather, you're less likely to crave heavy, fatty comfort foods like mac and cheese, for example. The problem is that we generally replace one type of fatty food with others in the summer. So instead of mac and cheese, we eat more burgers, barbecue ribs, and ice cream. In other words, don't expect to lose weight just because it's hotter outside and you're sweating more, because your caloric intake generally stays even from season to season. Thank you for your email, Cami. I hope this helps.
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1: Sunglasses were invented to protect our eyes. But according to the journal Cognition and Emotion, sunglasses can also protect our mood. In a study, participants were surveyed before and after they took a walk on a bright sunny day. Generally speaking, those wearing sunglasses reported the happiest moods overall, while those who did not wear sunglasses were the most likely to report feeling irritated or angry after their walk. And surprisingly, that was true even if the participants without sunglasses started their walk in a positive mood. Researchers say it boils down to a concept we've talked about before called embodied cognition. That refers to how our body movements and expressions can dictate our mood and mindset. In this case, researchers say that if you don't wear sunglasses, you're more likely to squint in bright sun. And as far as your brain is concerned, squinting activates the same facial muscles as making an angry or irritated expression. And the longer you make a negative facial expression, the more likely your brain will be tricked into thinking you're unhappy until you actually become unhappy. Or you could just slip on a pair of sunglasses and turn your mood around.
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0: Cool Kixie music and intelligence for your health on AM 880 KIXI. I'm Connie Sellecca, back with more health intelligence from spine specialist Dr. Kalik Chang. If you'd like to know more about him or any of the latest spine treatments, check out AtlanticSpineCenter.com. And I asked Dr. Chang something I've always wondered about spine health. What causes so many of us to shrink, I have, and develop a hunch as we get older?
1: So one of the main reasons why people lose height as they grow older is the degeneration of the discs within the spine. So part of that process is you lose the height of that disc. So that's one of the reasons. Just the space between the vertebrae of the spine themselves are getting narrower with the wearing away of that disc cartilage. And then on top of that, if there are problems with bone density, osteoporosis, bones can start to compress, and then they compress in a wedge shape, and that's kind of where you start to get that hunchback look. If left unchecked, it could continue that way. And so you have the combination of the disc, the cartilage in between the vertebrae wearing down, and then the vertebrae themselves, the bones, starting to crunch forward.
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1: NBC News Radio, I'm Rob Martier. President Trump expects gas prices to drop because of a new oil deal with Venezuela. Trump announced Friday the United States has secured majority control of over 65 million barrels of oil in Venezuela, which more than doubles American oil reserves, greatly increases our oil supply, and will substantially lower gas prices for all Americans. Venezuela reportedly has about 300 billion barrels of proven oil reserves, the largest in the world. Walmart is paying $50 million to settle federal claims that it filled phony painkiller prescriptions. The Justice Department announced the agreement on Friday, saying Walmart allowed illegal drug orders slip through the store counters for years. Federal prosecutors say local pharmacists raised red flags about suspicious prescribers running pill mills, but company managers failed to step in and cut off the supply. Community groups in Boyle Heights, California, say they intend to sue Lineage Logistics, the operator of the warehouse that burned more than 2 months ago, leaving them to deal with smoke and weeks of rotting food. Rich Cassone has details.
2: We're all getting sick, week after week.
3: Community members spoke out at a press conference Friday where they announced the filing of the intent to sue. A report from St. John's Community Health says that 36% of more than 1,000 patients they treated after the fire had serious acute health conditions connected to exposure to the smoke.
2: We've had to become experts in our own poisoning.
3: In a statement, the groups intending to sue said they aren't asking for money. They want a judge to make Lineage say on the record what it has put into the air.
1: The Grand Ole Opry is paying special tribute to Dolly Parton this evening. Organizers say the event in Nashville will highlight some of her greatest hits and celebrate her life, music, and lasting impact on country music. Tonight's tribute will be live streamed online so country music fans worldwide can enjoy the show. Rob Martier, NBC News Radio.
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13: Hello and welcome to Beatles Backbeat. This is the Beatles show that plays the Beatles songs you don't hear anywhere else. We get them off of the back burner and play them up front for you. I'm Gary Shipe, and today we'll hear a song that the Beatles recorded for their ill-fated audition for Decca Records. We'll check out what the group were up to this week in Beatles history. We'll play Guess the Song, and we are still loving the 50th anniversary remix, remastered stereo release of Sgt. Pepper's Lonely Hearts Club Band.

0: you are only waiting for this moment to arise. You are only waiting for this moment to arise. You are only waiting for this moment to arise.
1: Blackbird comes from the White Album. The official name is actually The Beatles, but you knew that. It is just Paul's vocal and acoustic guitar. What a contrast with what John Lennon was recording for the same album at the same time in a different Abbey Road studio.
2: Number nine.
1: Yeah, Revolution number nine. Before Blackbird, we heard George Harrison's song You Like Me Too Much from the non-soundtrack side of the Help album. And we started with Lucy in the Sky with Diamonds, the newly remixed stereo version from the 50th anniversary edition of Sgt. Pepper. Let's take a deeper look into the closet and blow the dust off of a back burner song of the group's for you. From the first Live at the BBC collection that came out in 1994, we get this gem of their cover of the Buddy Holly song, Crying, Waiting, Hopin'.

0: George Harrison taking the lead vocal on Crying, Waiting, Hoping, a Buddy Holly song that came out posthumously as the B-side to Peggy Sue Got Married. This recording comes from July of 63, but they had been playing it for a while. It was one of the numbers they auditioned for Decca Records in January of 1962. Speaking of which, we'll hear a song from that failed audition with George on lead vocal again coming up later on Beatles Backbeat. First, though, here is one that was written in John's Aunt Mimi's house on Menlove Avenue. It was the B-side of She Loves You, and this version is a live performance from the TV show Sunday Night at the London Palladium. This show in England had the power to bring an act to all of the country. It was as popular in England as the Ed Sullivan Show was in America. This was October of 63. It was just as all of England and the Fleet Street papers were going full in on Beatlemania.
1: Our biggest thrill of the year, well, I suppose it must have been topping the bill at the London Palladium.

0: James was on the Fab Four's first album, Please Please Me, but that version can be found on Live at the BBC. It's just a little different if you're paying close attention. And before that, I'll Get You can be found on Anthology 1. Say, remember, we're only a week away from Rain coming to town. Rain is probably one of the country's best Beatles sound-alike bands, and they will be at the brand new Federal Way Performing Arts and Event Center next Saturday, September 9th, with a full Sgt. 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Pepper. 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
0: Welcome back to Beatles Backbeat. I'm Gary Shipe. This is Kixi Radio. We do this every Saturday afternoon. That's right, you can always get your Fab Four at four. Hey, the Love album incorporated sounds and riffs from other Beatles songs when making up the tracks for the Cirque du Soleil show. And this song closes the show. If you happen to go see it live in Las Vegas, you will enjoy All You Need Is Love.

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1: And this is Johnny Rhythm just saying good night to you all, and God bless you.
2: All You Need Is Love, that is from the Love album, fading out there with orchestration from the White Album's Good Night, and the chatter there is from one of their Christmas fan club messages. Going deeper into some backburner songs now, let's go to the Prefab Four. When I say that, I mean with Pete Best on drums, not Ringo. Pete Best joined the group in August of 1960 when they had their first gig lined up in Hamburg, Germany, only they didn't have a drummer. He stayed with them throughout their climb in the club and dance hall scene in Hamburg and Liverpool, but John, Paul, and George knew deep down that he was just filling the drum stool. He never really gelled with the rest of them personality-wise. In late 61, their brand new manager, Brian Epstein, got them an audition with Decca Records. They drove 10 hours down to London from Liverpool, crammed into a van with their equipment and Neil Aspinall, their trusted roadie and driver. He got lost once along the way. They ran through 15 songs, probably only once each, and they hoped for the best, not hearing until early February that, according to Decca, guitar groups are on their way out, Mr. Epstein. Well, this is one of those songs. It can now be found on the first anthology collection that came out in 1995. This is George Harrison singing The Sheep.

The Sheik of Araby was written in the early 20s, and it was used in a big song and dance routine in the 1940 Betty Grable movie Tin Pan Alley. That version by the Beatles has Pete Best on drums, recorded January 1st of 1962, 8 months before Ringo was in the group. Ringo had said many times over the years that he isn't a fan of the drum solo, but listen to him set the frenetic pace of our next backburner song, I'm Gonna Sit Right Down and Cry Over You.

From live at the BBC, the Beatles cover of an old Elvis song, I'm Gonna Sit Right Down and Cry Over You in parentheses to keep it accurate. Hey, let's take a look at what the group were up to throughout their history this time of year. On August 31st, 1965, the Beatles finished up their second U.S. tour with two shows at San Francisco's Cal Palace. Last week, we mentioned their last concert ever, August 29th in San Francisco, 1966. They spent a few more days back in L.A., and on August 31st, 1966, the Beatles flew back to London from the USA to begin a new era of their career to be a studio band only. And just a week or so later, by September 5th, 1966, John was in West Germany to start filming a new film called How I Won the War. It was directed by the same guy who had directed them in A Hard Day's Night and Help, Richard Lester. Now, skipping ahead a few years, on August 31st, 1969, John and Yoko, George and Patty, as well as Ringo and his wife Maureen, went to the Isle of Wight Festival to see Bob Dylan play and close the show. Paul and Linda McCartney were busy attending to their newborn daughter, Mary. And the next day, Dylan came and visited John and Yoko at their Tittenhurst estate outside of London. George Harrison was there as well. Well, now let me back up a few years to 1967. Following the death of their manager, Brian Epstein, on August 27th, 1967, the Beatles regrouped at Paul McCartney's London home on September 1st, where the decision was made to continue work on the Magical Mystery Tour project. And just a few days later, on September 5th, 1967, they started work on one of the soundtrack's highlights, John Lennon's surrealistic masterpiece, I Am the Walrus.

I Am the Walrus recording was started this week in 1967. Also in Beatles history, the number one single in the USA this week in 1965 was...

0: number one on the Billboard charts this week in 1965. The film Help was in wide release in both the States and the UK throughout the second half of the summer. It's a fun movie. It got good reviews for what it attempted to be. It doesn't have the staying power of A Hard Day's Night, but for us Beatlemaniacs, it's still a great 90 minutes of Beatles fun. Hey, we've got more Beatles fun coming up, too, for you, including Guess the Song when Beatles Backbeat returns on Retro Radio AM 880 KIXI.
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0: Welcome back to Beatles Backbeat. I'm Gary Shipe, and this is the place to hear Beatles records that no one else plays. This version of I Wanna Be Your Man was recorded by the group in a TV studio to mime to later on when they filmed a special called Around.

What You're Doing. I love the rhyming pattern Paul uses in that one. The use of timpani drums, too, with Ringo. Anytime at All, just before that, is On a Hard Day's Night. Producer George Martin playing the piano solo near the end of that song. Well, we've got time for a few more songs from the greatest band in rock and roll history. Let's go down to Abbey Road.

0: I'm a Loser, personal lyrics there from John Lennon in 1964, a Bob Dylan-influenced song as well. I'll Cry Instead from A Hard Day's Night, and You Never Give Me Your Money, part of the Side 2 suite on the Abbey Road album. If you've only heard Abbey Road on CD as opposed to the vinyl, you're missing the original feeling that the album gave us. Well, if you're liking the feeling you get here on Beatles Backbeat, you can get a fresh dose of it every week. That's right, you can always get your Fab Four at Four every Saturday right here on Kixie. You know the Beatles are as cool now as they were then. This is AM 880 KIXI. I'm Gary Shipe. 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
2: 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Right here on Kixie. I'll keep you updated with news, events, traffic and weather, along with some fun little tidbits right in your day. 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
6: Rob Martier, NBC News Radio. President Trump says he's made the biggest oil deal in world history with Venezuela. In a Friday night Truth Social post, Trump says the United States has secured majority control of more than 65 billion barrels of proven oil reserves in Venezuela at no cost to the American taxpayer. Trump goes on to say the deal more than doubles American oil reserves, greatly increases our oil supply, and will substantially lower gas prices for all Americans. Trump has expressed a positive working relationship with the Venezuelans since the U.S. military captured Venezuelan leader Nicolas Maduro on drug charges. Conservative Milo Yiannopoulos has been deported to the United Kingdom one day after being arrested by ICE. Homeland Security said a final removal order was issued by an immigration judge last month after Yiannopoulos failed to show up for a hearing. He was taken into custody on Friday at the airport in New Orleans. Yiannopoulos was born in England but has been a longtime supporter of immigration enforcement in the U.S. Leaders of the Seneca Nation are calling for President Trump to rescind his executive order to rename Lake Ontario as Lake America. Lisa Carton reports.
7: President J. Conrad Seneca said Friday the name change violated the terms of a 1794 treaty between Native Americans and the U.S. government. He called the move irresponsible in a statement, noting the original treaty was signed by President George Washington to establish a commitment to peace. Canadian Prime Minister Mark Carney and New York Governor Kathy Hochul also condemned the renaming effort.
6: The college football season is off and running with Week Zero. To start the day, Bill Belichick's North Carolina Tar Heels defeated TCU 15-10 in Dublin, Ireland. Elsewhere, number 14 USC defeated San Jose State 42-26. In an ACC battle, Virginia defeated NC State 34-8 in Charlottesville. Rob Martier, NBC News Radio.
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13: On this Tuesday, expect some haze, some wildfire smoke in the sky, and much warmer temperatures. High temperatures in the mid to upper 80s around a lot of Puget Sound. We will have a bit of a cool down as we go into Wednesday and the rest of the work week. Highs back in the 70s, and skies will slowly clear of smoke through Wednesday. As we get toward the end of the work week and the weekend, chances of rain creep into the forecast. From the Cairo 7 Pinpoint Weather Center, I'm Chief Meteorologist Morgan Paul. And that's your latest Kixie forecast.
14: Hey, friends, it's AM880KIXI. This is Seth Thompson. Okay, so we have a game today. It's a little earlier than what it has been the previous games this week, but it's pretty cool themed. So if you want to head down to Cheney Stadium, it's Grateful Dead night. They're taking on Salt Lake. First pitch will be 6:05 this evening, and I got some